IIH Women's World Cup 2026 in Amstelveen, Netherlands today. India began their campaign with a 2-2 draw against Olympic silver medalists China. And that is the end of this news bulletin.

0: Sheth conferred rank of Honorary General of Nepal Army by President Ramchandra Podel in Kathmandu. IMD issues red alert for a very heavy rainfall in Jharkhand today. And Ayush Shetty stuns world number one and defending champion Shi Yu Chi in first round of men's singles at BWF Badminton World Championships in New Delhi. And now the news in detail. Jharkhand government has cancelled JSSC CGL examination after 24-day students' protest in the state. It has also cancelled all other recruitment exams conducted by the private agency TDPL. The announcement triggered celebrations at the protest site in Ranchi, though the demand for a CBI probe remains unresolved. We have a report.
1: The Jharkhand government has decided to cancel the JSSC CGL examination and all competitive examinations conducted by the TDPL agency, besides announcing a probe into recruitment examinations conducted by JPSC and JSSC since 2014. The decision was taken at a special cabinet meeting chaired by Chief Minister Hemant Soren and was welcomed by protesting students at the Jaipal Singh Munda Stadium, who celebrated by distributing sweets and applying gulal. The government has also decided to investigate recruitment processes conducted by JPSC and JSSC from 2014 onwards and constitute a committee headed by IAS Officer Amitabh Kaushal to recommend reforms in the examination system. Meanwhile, Minister Deepika Pandey Singh and Health Minister Irfan Ansari, along with MLA Jairam Kumar, visited Sadar Hospital and ended the hunger strike of Devendranath Mehto and other protesting students by offering them juice. Devendranath Mehto thanked the government and said the decision addressed major demands with the JPSC-JSSC Nyaya Manch announcing that it was suspending its agitation for now. Student leader Ravindra Paswan thanked the government for the decision but said the Reform Manch would continue its agitation until a CBI probe is ordered into the alleged irregularities. The government's decision has also triggered protests among candidates already appointed through the JSSC CGL examination, with several selected candidates gathering outside Project Bhavan in Ranchi and expressing concerns over their jobs in future. The Reform Manch is expected to announce its detailed position and future course of action today, particularly on the demand for a CBI probe. Mahvish Rahman, Akashwani News, Ranchi.
0: US President Donald Trump has praised India's voter ID card system and hailed it as a model for stricter US election rules. He cited India's electoral system as an example of election security while renewing his call for stricter voter identification requirements in the United States. We have a report.
2: In a social media post, Mr. Trump referred to a recent conversation with India's Chief Election Commissioner Gyanesh Kumar. He said Mr. Kumar had questioned how elections could be held in the United States without a mandatory valid photo identity document. Mr. Trump used the remarks to reiterate his demand that the U.S. Congress pass the Safeguard American Voter Eligibility, that is Save America Act. The proposed legislation seeks to introduce stricter requirements for voting in federal elections. It would require voters to provide documentary proof of U.S. citizenship as well as valid government-issued photo identification while registering for federal elections. The White House has described the legislation as a measure to ensure that only U.S. citizens participate in American elections. The U.S. administration has said India and Brazil link voter identification with the biometric databases, while the United States largely relies on self-attestation for citizenship. Mr. Trump also highlighted the scale of India's general elections, saying around 642 million people voted in the country's most recent general election. Komudi Parekh, Akashwani News, Delhi.
0: India will host the 12th BRICS Environment Ministers meeting in New Delhi today. Environment, Forest and Climate Change Ministry said the meeting will provide a platform to engage in substantive discussions, foster consensus and strengthen environmental cooperation.
3: The BRICS Environment Ministers meeting will be presided over by Union Minister for Environment, Forest and Climate Change Bhupendra Yadav. The event will be held under the overarching theme of India's BRICS Chairship 2026, Building for Resilience, Innovation, Cooperation and Sustainability. India has identified four priority areas for focused engagements under the BRICS Environment Working Group. These include promoting sustainable lifestyles, afforestation, forest fire management, Management and Disaster Resilience, Circular Economy and Adaptation. The BRICS Environment Working Group was established in 2015 during the first BRICS Environment Ministers meeting in Moscow. It was envisioned as a platform for BRICS countries to address fundamental environmental priorities, exchange experiences, share best practices and strengthen collective action among member countries. The Contact Group on Climate Change and Sustainable Development was established in 2024 as an effective mechanism for cooperation on climate change issues among BRICS member countries. Nitika Gupta, Akashvani News, Delhi.
0: Indian Army Chief General Dhiraj Seth has been conferred the rank of Honorary General of the Nepal Army by President Ramchandra Podel during an investiture ceremony at Sheetal Nivas in Kathmandu yesterday. Nepal Vice President Ram Sahai Prasad Yadav, Foreign Minister Shishir Khanal, India's Ambassador to Nepal Naveen Srivastav and high officials of the Nepal Army and the Nepal government were present during the ceremony. General Seth reached the Himalayan nation on Sunday on an official visit at the invitation of his Nepalese army counterpart, General Ashok Raj Sigdale. The conferral of the honorary rank continues a long tradition that started in 1950, under which Nepal and India conferred the honorary rank of general on each other's army chiefs. In Kerala, direct exports and imports from Vizhinjam seaport will begin today. Chief Minister V.D. Satheesan will inaugurate the service at 10:45 a.m. Union Minister for Ports, Shipping and Waterways, Sarbanand Sonowal, will be the chief guest. We have more from our correspondent.
4: Direct exports and imports of cargo through Vizhinjam port in Kerala will begin today, marking a new phase in the port's operations. Until now, Vizhinjam has functioned primarily as an international transshipment hub, where containers arriving on large vessels known as motherships have transferred to smaller vessels for onward transportation. The Customs Preventive Commissioner granted permission to handle exports and imports on July 17. Initially, Vizhinjam port will handle only full container load FCL cargo for both imports and exports. The port was dedicated to the nation on May 2nd last year. Smithy M. Palluruthi, Akashvani News, Thiruvananthapuram.
0: This is Akashvani giving you the news. For quick news updates around the clock, follow us on our X handle at AIR News Alerts. And for details of these stories and more, log on to our website www.newsoneair.gov.in and download the News on AIR app. The India Meteorological Department or IMD has issued a red colour warning for very heavy rainfall to extremely heavy rainfall in Jharkhand today. Weather agency forecast heavy to very heavy rainfall in Bihar, Chhattisgarh, East Madhya Pradesh, Himachal Pradesh, Odisha and West Uttar Pradesh today. According to IMD, Jammu and Kashmir, Ladakh, Uttarakhand, Punjab, Chandigarh, Haryana, Delhi, East Uttar Pradesh, West Bengal, Sikkim, Northeastern states, Karaikal, Puducherry, Tamil Nadu, Kerala and Mahi will experience heavy rainfall till Thursday. The monsoon spell continues in Himachal Pradesh with widespread to heavy rainfall recorded at most places across the state during the past 24 hours. Monsoon rains have also affected normal life at several places. We have more from our correspondent.
5: Intermittent rainfall has continued across most parts of Himachal Pradesh since last night. During the past 24 hours, Katola in Mandi district recorded the highest rainfall of 74 millimeters. The continued spell of rain has disrupted normal life at several places. According to the latest report of the State Emergency Operations Center, 87 roads remain blocked due to heavy rainfall, floods and landslides. So far this monsoon season, 80 people have lost their lives in rain-related incidents, while public property worth around 994 crore rupees has been damaged. Meanwhile, the Meteorological Center Shimla has issued an orange alert for heavy to very heavy rainfall in four districts, Bilaspur, Kangra, Mandi and Sirmaur today. A yellow alert for heavy rainfall has also been issued for six other districts, Una, Hamirpur, Chamba, Kullu, Shimla and Solan. Ritesh Kapoor, Akashwani News, Shimla.
0: The Meteorological Department has issued a yellow alert for heavy rainfall in the mountainous districts of Uttarakhand's Garhwal region today. According to the department, the spell of rain is likely to continue across the state till 21st of August. Around 97 roads in the state are currently blocked due to rain and landslides. Efforts are underway to reopen these roads. In view of the weather warning, pilgrims, tourists and local residents have been advised to plan their journeys according to the weather forecast and avoid going been near rivers and streams. Intermittent rain has been continuing in Dehradun and Bageshwar since yesterday evening. In view of the weather conditions, all schools and Anganwadi centres in Dehradun district have been declared closed today. In sports, India's Ayush Shetty stunned world number one and defending champion Shi Yu Qi in the first round of the men's singles.

0: the BWF Badminton World Championships in New Delhi yesterday. Ace shuttler PV Sindhu and the women's doubles pair of Teresa Jolly and Gayatri Gopichand also advanced to the second round at the World Championships. We have a report.
1: Indian shuttlers were off to a winning start today in the first round of the BWF Badminton World Championships in New Delhi. Prodigy Ayush Shetty stunned the defending champion and world number 1 Xiu Qi of China 21-14, 13-21, 21-19 in the men's singles. In the women's singles, ace Indian shuttler PV Sindhu registered a dominant win over Sophie Noble of Ireland 21-7, 21-11. In the women's doubles discipline, the Indian duo of Teresa Jolly and Gayatri Gopichand hardly broke a sweat to beat Paula Lopez and Lucia Rodriguez of Spain in straight games 21-9 and 21-13. Earlier in the day, the men's doubles pair of M.R. Arjun and Hariharan Amsakarunan advanced to the second round of the men's doubles category. The duo was leading 6-4 in the second game when their opponents Scott Gildy and Paul Reynolds of Ireland retired hurt. The duo had won the game 21-16. With Vishnu P.S., Bhanu Pratap Singh, Akashvani News, Delhi.
0: In men's cricket, India will look to press home their advantage against Sri Lanka on the fourth day of the first test in Goa after taking a commanding lead of 178 runs at the end of day three. Indian bowlers bowled out the hosts for 284 in their first innings. Manav Sutar was the pick of the Indian bowlers, claiming 4 wickets, while Ravindra Jadeja took 3. Prime Minister Narendra Modi today stated that one should not bow down even before the rising sun, for the very act of striving constitutes true valour. The Prime Minister said this while sharing Sanskrit Subhashitam in a social media post. And now for a look at today's newspapers, it's over to Shagun Chopra.
2: Thank you, Anuja. With the Prime Minister's announcement at the Independence Day speech, the centre is designing its free coaching network with NEET and JEE taking up 2 high-stakes entrance tests first and prioritizing students from EWS and areas with limited access to coaching, writes the Times of India. All the dailies carry the news of BJP's new-look national team, new team, a blend of regional social mix, writes the Asian Age. NTA ordered to audit all exam processes, give centre report on corrective action is a front-page headline in Hindustan Times. DGCA is in process of issuing an order on drug testing that will apply across all domestic airlines, according to another headline in Hindustan Times. Surin scraps examinations as protests rock Jharkhand, stir will continue seeking CBI probe, says the Hindu. An op-ed in Pioneer writes on the next phase of India's digital payments revolution after UPI gives India one of the strongest payment system of the 21st century. The challenge now is to deepen it through complementary institutions to make digital finance an integral part of everyday economic life. And finally, the Economic Times cites, in a first, an army soldier gets Shaurya Chakra for foiling drone attack, highlighting the increasing use of unmanned systems by non-state actors. And with that, it's back to you, Anuja.
0: Thank you, Shagun. And now, before we end the bulletin, the headlines once again. Jharkhand government cancels JSSC CGL examination after 24-day students protest. Also cancels all other recruitment exams conducted by private agency TDPL. US President Donald Trump praises India's voter ID system, hails it as a model for stricter US election rules. India to host 12th BRICS Environment Ministers meeting in New Delhi today. Indian Army Chief General Dhiraj Seth conferred rank of Honorary General of Nepal Army by President Ramchandra Podel in Kathmandu. IMD issues red alert for very heavy rainfall in Jharkhand today. And Ayush Shetty stuns world number 1 and defending champion Xiu Qi in first round of men's singles at BWF Badminton World Championships in New Delhi. And with that, we end the morning news. Have a nice day.

0: Sabarmati Nyay Manch announcing that it was suspending its agitation for now. U.S. President Donald Trump has praised India's voter ID card system and hailed it as a model for stricter U.S. election rules. He cited India's electoral system as an example of election security while renewing his call for stricter voter identification requirements in the United States. In a social media post, Mr. Trump referred to a recent conversation with India's Chief Election Commissioner, Gyanesh Kumar. He said Mr. Kumar had questioned how elections could be held in the United States without a mandatory valid photo identity document. Mr. Trump used the remarks to reiterate his demand that the U.S. Congress pass the Safeguard American Voter Eligibility, Save America Act. The proposed legislation seeks to introduce stricter requirements for voting in federal elections. India will host the 12th BRICS Environment Ministers meeting in New Delhi today, Environment, Forest and Climate Change Ministry said. The meeting will provide a platform to engage in substantive discussions, foster consensus and strengthen environmental cooperation. The BRICS Environment Ministers meeting will be presided over by Union Minister for Environment, Forest and Climate Change, Bhupendra Yadav. The event will be held under the overarching theme of India's BRICS Chairship 2026, Building for Resilience, Innovation, Cooperation and Sustainability. Indian Army Chief General Dhiraj Seth has been conferred the rank of Honorary General of Nepal Army by President Ramchandra Modale during an investiture ceremony at Sheetal Nivas in Kathmandu yesterday. Nepal Vice President Ram Sahai Prasad Yadav, Foreign Minister Shisir Khanal, India's Ambassador to Nepal Naveen Srivastav and high officials of Nepal Army and the Nepal government were present during the ceremony. In Keralam, direct exports and imports from Vizhinjam seaport will begin today. Chief Minister V.D. Satheeshan will inaugurate the service at 10:45 a.m. Union Minister for Ports, Shipping and Waterways Sarbanand Sonowal will be the chief guest. India's Ayush Shetty stunned world number one and defending champion Shi Yu Chi in the first round of the men's singles at the BWF Badminton World Championships in New Delhi yesterday. Ace shuttler P.V. Sindhu and the women's doubles pair of Teresa Jolly and Gayatri Gopichand also advanced to the second round at the World Championships. In men's cricket, India will look to press home their advantage against Sri Lanka on the fourth day of the first test in goal after taking a commanding lead of 178 runs at the end of day three. Indian bowlers bowled out the hosts for 284 in their first innings. Manav Sutar was the pick of the Indian bowlers, claiming four wickets, while Ravindra Jadeja took three. For Sri Lanka, Sonal Dinusha scored his maiden test century, while Niroshan Dikwela contributed 80 runs. The India Meteorological Department, IMD, has issued a red colour warning for very heavy rainfall to extremely heavy rainfall in Jharkhand today. Weather agency forecast heavy to very heavy rainfall in Bihar, Chhattisgarh, East Madhya Pradesh, Himachal Pradesh, Odisha and West Uttar Pradesh today. According to IMD, Jammu and Kashmir, Ladakh, Uttar Pradesh, northeastern states will experience heavy rainfall till Thursday. And that is the end of this news bulletin.
1: কথায় গোল্ডেন সময় আপনি শুনছেন 100.1 FM গোল্ড 100.1 FM গোল্ড FM গোল্ড মন কারা কথা আর মন মাতানো গান শুনছেন মনের মেলোডি 100.1 FM গোল্ডে মনের মেলোডি

Building for Resilience, Innovation, Cooperation and Sustainability. US President Donald Trump has praised India's voter ID card system and hailed it as a model for stricter US election rules. He cited India's electoral system as an example of election security while renewing his call for stricter voter identification requirements in the United States. In a social media post, Mr. Trump referred to a recent conversation with India's Chief Election Commissioner, Gyanesh Kumar. He said Mr. Kumar had questioned how elections could be held in the United States without a mandatory valid photo identity document. Mr. Trump used the remarks to reiterate his demand that the U.S. Congress pass the Safeguard American Voter Eligibility Save America Act. The proposed legislation seeks to introduce stricter requirements for voting in federal elections. Indian Army Chief General Dhiraj Seth has been conferred the rank of Honorary General of Nepal Army by President Ramchandra Baudel during an investiture ceremony at Sheetal Nivas in Kathmandu yesterday. Nepal Vice President Ram Sahai Prasad Yadav, Foreign Minister Shishir Khanal, India's Ambassador to Nepal Naveen Srivastav and high officials of Nepal Army and the Nepal government were present during the ceremony. In Keralam, direct exports and imports from Vizhinjam seaport will begin today. Chief Minister V.D. Satheeshan will inaugurate the service at 10:45 a.m. Union Minister for Ports, Shipping and Waterways Sarbanand Sonowal will be the chief guest. The India Meteorological Department, IMD, has issued a red colour warning for very heavy rainfall to extremely heavy rainfall in Jharkhand today. Weather agency forecast heavy to very heavy rainfall in Bihar, Chhattisgarh, East Madhya Pradesh, Himachal Pradesh, Odisha and West Uttar Pradesh today. According to IMD, Jammu and Kashmir, Ladakh, Uttarakhand, Punjab, Chandigarh, Haryana, Delhi, East Uttar Pradesh, Sikkim, Northeastern states, Karaikal, Puducherry will experience heavy rainfall till Thursday. India's Ayu Shetty stunned world number one and defending champion Shi Yuqi in the first round of the men's singles at BWF Badminton World Championships in New Delhi yesterday. Ace shuttler PV Sindhu and the women's doubles pair of Teresa Jolly and Gayatri Gopichand also advanced to the second round at the World Championships. In men's cricket, India will look to press home their advantage against Sri Lanka on the fourth day of the first test in Goa after taking a commanding lead of 178 runs at the end of day three. And that is the end of this news bulletin.

0: that only US citizens participate in American elections. The US administration has said India and Brazil link voter identification with the biometric databases, while the United States largely relies on self-attestation for citizenship. Mr. Trump also highlighted the scale of India's general elections, saying around 642 million people voted in the country's most recent general election. Kaumudi Parekh, Akashvani News, Delhi.
1: India will host the 12th BRICS Environment Ministers meeting in New Delhi today. Environment, Forest and Climate Change Ministry said the meeting will provide a platform to engage in substantive discussions, foster consensus and strengthen environmental cooperation.
2: The BRICS Environment Ministers meeting will be presided over by Union Minister for Environment, Forest and Climate Change Bhupendra Yadav. The event will be held under the overarching theme of India's BRICS Chairship 2026, Building for Resilience, Innovation, Cooperation and Sustainability. India has identified four priority areas for focused engagements under the BRICS Environment Working Group. These include promoting sustainable lifestyles, afforestation, forest fire management and disaster resilience, circular economy and adaptation. The BRICS Environment Working Group was established in 2015 during the first BRICS Environment Ministers meeting in Moscow. It was envisioned as a platform for BRICS countries to address fundamental environmental priorities, exchange experiences, share best practices and strengthen collective action among member countries. The Contact Group on Climate Change and Sustainable Development was established in 2024 as an effective mechanism for cooperation on climate change issues among BRICS member countries. Nitika Gupta, Akashvani News, Delhi.
1: In Kerala, direct exports and imports from Vizhinjam Seaport will begin today. Chief Minister V.D. Satheshan will inaugurate the service at 10:45 a.m. Union Minister for Ports, Shipping and Waterways, Sarbanand Sonowal, will be the chief guest. More from a correspondent.
3: Direct exports and imports of cargo through Vizhinjam port in Kerala will begin today, marking a new phase in the port's operations. Until now, Vizhinjam has functioned primarily as an international transshipment hub, where containers arriving on large vessels known as motherships have transferred to smaller vessels for on-way transportation. The Customs Preventive Commissioner granted permission to handle exports and imports on July 17. Initially, Vizhinjam port will handle only full container load FCL cargo for both imports and exports. The port was dedicated to the nation on May 2nd last year. Smithy M. Palluruthi, Akashvani News, Thiruvananthapuram.
1: Indian Army Chief General Dhiraj Seth has been conferred the rank of Honorary General of Nepal Army by President Ramchandra Podel during an investiture ceremony at Chital Nivas in Kathmandu yesterday. Nepal Vice President Ram Sahai Prasad Yadav, Foreign Minister Shishir Khanal, India's Ambassador to Nepal Naveen Srivastav and high officials of Nepal Army and the Nepal government were present during the ceremony. General Seth reached Himalayan Nation on Sunday on an official visit at the invitation of his Nepalese Army counterpart General Ashok Raj Sigdel. The conferral of the honorary rank continues a long tradition that started in 1950, under which Nepal and India conferred the honorary rank of general on each other's army chiefs. This is Akashvani. 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We bring you the top international news and updates from around the globe. Zambia's President Hakainde Hichilema has been re-elected for a second five-year term. The Electoral Commission of Zambia has announced the result. President Hichilema secured more than 51% of the votes, winning the presidential election outright and avoiding a runoff. According to the Electoral Commission, Hichilema polled 29,65,326 votes, while his closest rival, opposition leader Brian Mundubile, secured 18,56,217 votes. The election had been closely watched after vote counting was suspended last Friday and resumed several hours later amid heightened security. U.S. Special Envoy Jared Kushner says significant progress was made during his nearly four-hour meeting with Israeli Prime Minister Benjamin Netanyahu on the proposed Gaza ceasefire plan. Mr. Kushner said the discussions focused on the reconstruction of Gaza, demilitarization, and Israel's security concerns. He said several concerns raised by Mr. Netanyahu and his team were addressed during the meeting. He added that misunderstandings and what he described as misinformation surrounding the proposed

0: plan were also clarified. Mr. Kushner said the United States remains committed to rebuilding Gaza, but reconstruction would not begin until demilitarization takes place. Iran's Islamic Revolutionary Guard Corps, IRGC, has rejected U.S. President Donald Trump's claim that Washington has a back channel for talks with the Iranian force. IRGC spokesperson Hussein Mohebi described the claim as a delusion and said there is no dialogue between IRGC officials and the United States. Mr. Mohebi also said Iran's diplomatic apparatus is not currently engaged in negotiations with Washington, citing what he called the U.S. breach of its promises. India's Ayush Shetty stunned world number one and defending champion Shi Yu Qi in the first round of the men's singles at the BWF Badminton World Championships in New Delhi yesterday. Ace shuttler PV Sindhu and the women's doubles pair of Teresa Jolly and Gayatri Gopichand also advanced to the second round at the World Championships. We have a report.
1: Indian shuttlers were off to a winning start today in the first round of the BWF Badminton World Championships in New Delhi. Prodigy Ayush Shetty stunned the defending champion and world number one Shi Yu Qi of China 21-14, 13-21, 21-19 in the men's singles. In the women's singles, ace Indian shuttler PV Sindhu registered a dominant win over Sophie Noble of Ireland 21-7, 21-11. In the women's doubles discipline, the Indian duo of Teresa Jolly and Gayatri Gopichand hardly broke a sweat to beat Paula Lopez and Lucia Rodriguez of Spain in straight games 21-9 and 21-13. Earlier in the day, the men's doubles pair of M.R. Arjun and Hariharan Amsa Karunan advanced to the second round of the men's doubles category. The duo was leading 6-4 in the second game when their opponents Scott Gildy and Paul Reynolds of Ireland retired hurt. The duo had won the game 21-16. With Vishnu P.S., Bhanu Pratap Singh, Akashvani News, Delhi.
0: And now, before we close, here are the highlights of the bulletin. U.S. President Donald Trump praises India's voter ID system, hails it as a model for stricter U.S. election rules. India to host 12th BRICS Environment Ministers meeting in New Delhi today. Indian Army Chief General Dhiraj Seth conferred rank of Honorary General of Nepal Army by President Ramchandra Podail in Kathmandu. Direct exports and imports from Vizhingam Seaport in Kerala begins today. And Ayush Shetty stuns world number one and defending champion Shi Yu Qi in first round of men's singles at BWF Badminton World Championships in New Delhi. And that is the end of this World News Bulletin.

Good morning, ladies and gentlemen. You're tuning in to FM Gold 100.1 MHz, 30 minutes and 50 seconds past 10 on FM Gold. It's a bright, sunny morning, seemingly outside, and well, it is time to welcome the sun after days of deluge and rainfall, incessant rainfall in the city of Joy, Kolkata. It's time to welcome the sun back. We'll let the roads dry up, the potholes become better. And of course, make it easier for people to commute on the roads and who are heading straight for work early in the morning every day. Here is the Beatles welcoming the sun, and this is a Shormishta with FM Gold and Morning Buzz.

Here Comes the Sun. Of course, that is the Beatles welcoming you all to this morning session of Morning Buzz on FM Gold 100.1 MHz. And today, August 18, it holds major historical significance in India. Well, it is marked by Netaji Subhash Chandra Bose's reported 1945 plane crash, the late 1947 Independence Day celebrations in parts of West Bengal due to Radcliffe line corrections, and the 1868 discovery of helium in Guntur, and notable births including Bajirao I and, of course, the great poet and composer Gulzar. When we talk about that anniversary of Netaji Subhash Chandra Bose, it is officially recorded as a date of his fatal plane crash in Taipei, Taiwan. And the late Independence Day in West Bengal, this is because the certain border regions in Nadia and Malda districts hoisted the national flag on this date, that is 18th of August, after boundary corrections resolved a brief tension, including which was because of the inclusion into East Pakistan. And helium was discovered on this date in the year 1868. French astronomer Pierre Jules Janssen discovered the element helium by analyzing the sun's spectrum during a total solar eclipse in Guntur, Andhra Pradesh. Morning Buzz on FM Gold 100.1 MHz. Sir John Denver welcoming the sun on my shoulders.

Sunshine on my shoulders. John Denver for you on FM Gold and Morning Buzz. And talking about Helium Discovery Day, which is celebrated on the 18th of August. It marks a date in 1868 when French astronomer Pierre Janssen first observed helium's unique yellow spectral line during a solar eclipse in Guntur, India. It was the first element discovered in space before being found on Earth. On 18th of August in the year 1868, he used a spectroscope in India and saw a bright yellow line in the sun's spectrum that did not

match any known element. English astronomer Joseph Norman Lockyer independently observed the same line later that year and named the element helium after Helios, the Greek sun god. Helium was not isolated on Earth until 1895, when chemist Sir William Ramsay extracted it from uranium ore. It is the second most abundant element in the universe, but rare in Earth's atmosphere. And of course, the name I just said is derived from the Greek word helios, which means the sun. And it remains famous as the first chemical element found outside of the Earth's atmosphere and the Earth. You are tuned into Morning Buzz on FM Gold 100.1 MHz, and the time at the studio clock right now is 42 minutes and 53 seconds past 10 on FM Gold.

Well, it definitely is a super life, isn't it? Every day we are amazed at how different life can be, how different life can prove to be. But coming back to the discovery of helium, well, it was discovered during an 1868 solar eclipse in India. And 2 days later, English astronomer Joseph Norman Lockyer independently observed the emission spectrum of the chromosphere, which included the same yellow line. Several years later, Lockyer and the English chemist Edward Franklin determined that the new line was an element in the sun not previously discovered on the Earth. And they suggested naming this element as Helios. But this was the first time a chemical element was discovered on an extraterrestrial body before being found on the Earth. And nearly 30 years later, that was in 1895, Scottish chemist Sir William Ramsay was the first to isolate terrestrial helium from clavite, a uranium mineral. He was awarded the 1904 Nobel Prize in Chemistry in recognition of his services in the discovery of the inert gaseous elements in air. With discoveries such as argon, helium, neon, krypton and xenon leading to the creation of the

Denver Colo. And in 1926, when he had become the Dean of the College of Science and Chemistry Department Head, he was instrumental in supporting the construction of a new chemistry building, saying, "We've got to build a big building. Chemistry is going to grow." And since then, we have made leaps and bounds with the discovery of helium. But it all goes back to the year when it was first discovered, and that happened in India during a solar eclipse. Morning Buzz on FM Gold 100.1 MHz.

Top of the World, of course, that was Carpenters for You. Morning Buzz, and coming back to the discovery of helium. Well, we were talking about Dr. Richard Moore, who discovered, who separated the two elements, and then he became the Dean of the College of Science and, of course, built a building dedicated to chemistry. But then he did not survive very long. The first phase was completed in 1930, and the new additional building was completed in 1955. But then Dr. Moore succumbed to a disease, a deadly disease at that time, and he died in New York City of double pneumonia at the age of 59 after undergoing radium treatments for a brain tumor too. His obituary reads that he was one of the world's leading chemists and the first scientist to isolate radium and helium in the United States. He died yesterday in a memorial hospital of a brain tumor and double pneumonia after an illness of 6 months. But then he left us the work, which was carried out by other scientists. And today we have made countless developments and countless more inventions and discoveries in this field. 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

Morning Buzz, and that was Bobby McFerrin singing the track for you. And of course, you can dial and ring in and tell him your worries if you are worried too much. But remember, worrying too much is really not good for your health. And before I wrap it all up, the notable birth anniversaries today. Bajirao I was born in 1700, celebrated military general in Peshwa of the Maratha Empire. Pandit Vishnu Digambar Paluskar was born in 1872, pioneer and classical musician who revived North Indian music notation. And Gulzar was born in 1934, renowned poet, lyricist and film director. He was born Sampuran Singh Kalra. And of course, Nirmala Sitharaman was born today, the current Indian politician and the Minister of Finance. Vijay Lakshmi Pandit, diplomat, freedom fighter and the first female president of the United Nations General Assembly was born today. 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Well,

And with that, this is a show which is saying Taran bye-bye from Morning Buzz and FM Gold 100.1 MHz. I shall be back with you again at 12:10, this time with Golden Melodies. Till then, be happy, keep smiling, keep tuned to FM Gold 100.1 MHz every day and always. Taran bye-bye and have a great and wonderful day.

and other protesting students. Indian Army Chief General Dhiraj Seth has been conferred the rank of Honorary General of Nepal Army by President Ramchandra Podel during an investiture ceremony at Sheetal Nivas in Kathmandu yesterday. Nepal Vice President Ram Sahai Prasad Yadav, Foreign Minister Shishir Khanal, India's Ambassador to Nepal Naveen Srivastav and high officials of Nepal Army and the Nepal government were present during the ceremony. Iran's Islamic Revolutionary Guard Corps IRGC has rejected U.S. President Donald Trump's claim that Washington has a back channel for talks with the Iranian force. IRGC spokesperson Hussein Mohibi described the claim as a delusion and said there is no dialogue between the IRGC officials and the United States. Mr. Mohibi also said Iran's diplomatic apparatus is not currently engaged in negotiations with Washington, citing what he called the U.S. breach of its promises. U.S. President Donald Trump has praised India's voter ID card system and hailed it as a model for stricter U.S. election rules. He cited India's electoral system as an example of election security while renewing his call for stricter voter identification requirements in the United States. In a social media post, Mr. Trump referred to a recent conversation with India's Chief Election Commissioner Gyanesh Kumar. The IMD has issued a red color warning for very heavy rainfall to extremely heavy rainfall in Jharkhand today. Weather agency forecast heavy to very heavy rainfall in Bihar, Chhattisgarh, East Madhya Pradesh, Himachal Pradesh, Odisha and West Uttar Pradesh today. India's Ayush Shetty stunned world number one and defending champion Chiyu Chi in the first round of the men's singles at the BWF Badminton World Championships in New Delhi yesterday. Ace shuttler PV Sindhu and the women's doubles pair of Treza Jolly and Gayatri Gopichand also advanced to the second round at the World Championships. And that is the end of this news bulletin.

Iran's Islamic Revolutionary Guard Corps, IRGC, has rejected U.S. President Donald Trump's claim that Washington has a back channel for talks with the Iranian force. IRGC spokesperson Hossein Mohabi described the claim as a delusion and said there is no dialogue between IRGC officials and the United States. Mr. Mohabi also said Iran's diplomatic apparatus is not currently engaged in negotiations with Washington, citing what he called the U.S. breach of its promises. U.S. President Donald Trump has praised India's voter ID card system and hailed it as a model for stricter U.S. election rules. He cited India's electoral system as an example of election security while renewing his call for stricter voter identification requirements in the United States. In a social media post, Trump referred to a recent conversation with India's Chief Election Commissioner Ganesh Kumar. He said Mr. Kumar had questioned how elections could be held in the United States without a mandatory valid photo identity document. India's Ayush Shetty stunned world number one and defending champion Shi Yuqi in the first round of the men's singles at the BWF Badminton World Championships in New Delhi yesterday. Ace shuttler PV Sindhu and the women's doubles pair of Teresa Jolly and Gayatri Gopichand also advanced to the second round at the World Championships. Benchmark domestic equity indices were trading around 0.5% down in the forenoon session today. The Sensex dropped 366 points to 77,362, while the Nifty lost 87 points to 24,201 when reports last came in. And with that, we end this news bulletin.

Good afternoon, ladies and gentlemen, and welcome to Golden Melodies on FM Gold 100.1 megahertz, 11 minutes and 11 seconds past 12 on FM Gold. And this is Ashur Mishra with you this afternoon on FM Gold. And the weather seemingly have improved. The sun shone for a bit, and of course, there was a light drizzle. But never mind, we're all looking up to a bright sunny day later on. 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

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And for your messages and your requests, 224-880-85. Well, talking about the 18th of August, let us know the stars who were born today. Movie director Roman Polanski was born today. He's 86. Actor Robert Redford is 83, born today. Actor-comedian Martin Mull is 76. Comedian Elaine Boosler is 67. Country singer Steve Wilkinson of the Wilkinsons is 64. TV news anchor Bob Woodruff is 58. Actor Craig Bierko of the Sex and the City, the long kiss goodnight, well, is 55 today. Singer Zach Malloy of the Nixons is 51. Actor Christian Slater is 50. Rapper Master Killer of Wu-Tang Clan is 50. Actor Edward Norton is 50 today. And actress Caitlin Olsen, the Mick, It's Always Sunny in Philadelphia, is 44. Comedian Andy Samberg of Brooklyn Nine-Nine is, and Saturday Night Live is 41. Guitarist Brad Tursi of Old Dominion is 40. Actress Madeline Pesh of Riverdale is 25. And actress Parker McKenna, my wife and the kids, is 24. 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

1968, and this was written by Barry Mason and Les Reed. It's a dramatic story song. The singer catches his lover Delilah with another man and he's heartbroken, angry, and sings about love, betrayal, and regret. Well, this is a very powerful and, of course, a very popular number. But talking about the birthdays of the stars today, well, I would like to talk about Roman Polanski first. Well, we are all familiar with so many of his films. He has a very distinct fingerprint. Even across 60 plus years, you can usually tell it's his film within 10 minutes of watching any film. He's a master of ordinary person in an impossible situation. That's what or how they describe his films. The characters slowly realize the world around them is hostile. For example, if you take Rosemary's Baby, a pregnant woman versus her neighbors, the tenant, a man versus his apartment building, you feel the dread building not from jump scares, but from the isolation. And he loves confined settings, one apartment, one ship, one house, one ghetto. The camera becomes trapped with the characters. And even his darkest films have a twisted, dry wit. He's known for ironic humor. He'll put absurd comedy right next to tragedy. That contrast makes it more unsettling. Golden Melodies on FM Gold 100.1 megahertz for your messages and your requests. 224-88-085. Up next, this is Bertie Higgins and Casablanca.

Casablanca and Bertie Higgins, Golden Melodies on FM Gold 100.1 MHz. And talking about Roman Polanski once again, well, he talks mostly about the unreliable world. Nothing is what it seems. Authorities, friends, neighbors, you just can't trust them. He rarely gives clean Hollywood endings. His endings are ambiguous, bitter, or devastating. And of course, you talk about his visual style. It's a slow, deliberate camera which is moving, and that feels like someone is watching actually. He uses the wide-angle lenses in small rooms to feel distorted. And of course, his attention to details, the props, the wallpaper, light, every object feels real and lived in. And his themes are very specific. He keeps returning to power and corruption, identity breaking down, fate versus free will. Characters try to escape, but fate pulls them back again and again. So in one line, Polanski makes films where the real monster is the world itself, and he traps you in a room with it until you feel it too. Well, if you haven't seen any of his films, then I would suggest, it's my suggestion only, Chinatown and The Pianist are the best starting points. One shows his Noah side and the other his historical human side. Well, that's about Roman Polanski, Golden Melodies on FM Gold 100.1 MHz for your messages and your requests, 224-880-85.

Well, that was the Bee Gees you've been listening to on FM Gold and Golden Melodies. How deep is your love? The studio clock right now telling me it's 32 minutes and 50 seconds past 12 on FM Gold. Golden Melodies, you are with Chomisha this afternoon. Up next is this beautiful track by Barbara Streisand, A Woman in Love.

Barbara Streisand, Woman in Love. You are tuned into FM Gold, and this is Golden Melodies with Shormisha this afternoon. And the next star I'm going to talk about is Robert Redford, an American actor, as you all know. And he is so many of our favorites too. Well, he's not only an actor, he's a director, he's a producer, and of course, he's an environmental activist. He's known as Charles Robert Redford Jr. He was born on 18th of August, 1936 in Santa Monica, California. And he's famous for the golden era Hollywood leading man. Well, he is an iconic movie star. His movies have been iconic. Of The Sting in 1973 won the Best Picture Oscar. And The Way We Wore in 1973 with Barbara Streisand. All the President's Men in 1976, Out of Africa in 1985, The Natural in 1984, Captain America, The Winter Soldier in 2014 as Alexander Pierce. He was known for that classic, clean-cut, all-American look and, of course, that quiet intensity. As a director, he won the Best Director Oscar for Ordinary People in 1980. His other films are River Runs Through It, Quiz Show, The Horse Whisperer, you name it, and he's there. In 1981, he founded the Sundance Institute and Sundance Film Festival in Utah. It's now the biggest independent film festival in the world. That's where tons of Indian filmmakers got their start. Well, as far as himself goes, he's known for being a private, low-key and passionate about conservation and the environment. He's been a big voice for protecting wilderness. Well, Robert Redford, he was born on this day, that is the 18th of August. You are tuning to Golden Melodies on FM Gold 100.1 MHz.

Tony Braxton there on Golden Melodies, another sad love song, and on a request from Shubhajit from Belgoria, here is this particular number, George Michael, Careless Whisper.

And on that note, this is the show, Mishta, wrapping it all up on Golden Melodies and FM Gold 100.1 MHz. I should be moving on to FM Rainbow from 102 onwards. To then, be happy, keep smiling, keep tuned to FM Gold 100.1 MHz, and have a great and wonderful day.

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1: 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The meeting serves as a platform for ministers, senior officers, policymakers and experts from the member countries to engage in substantive discussions, foster consensus and strengthen environmental cooperation. Union Minister for Environment, Forest and Climate Change, Bhupendra Yadav, is presiding over the meeting. In a social media post, Mr. Yadav said he is looking forward to further strengthening cooperation and engaging in a meaningful manner for positive outcomes for the Environment Working Group. The theme of India's BRICS Chairship 2026 is Building for Resilience, Innovation, Cooperation and Sustainability. The Jharkhand government has cancelled the JSSC-CGL examination after 24-day students' protest in the state. It has also cancelled all other recruitment exams conducted by private agency TDPL. However, the demand of protesters for a CBI probe remains unresolved. The Jharkhand government announced a probe into recruitment examinations conducted by JPSC and JSSC since 2014. Meanwhile, Minister Deepika Pandey Singh and Health Minister Irfan Ansari, along with MLA Jairam Kumar, visited Sadar Hospital and ended the hunger strike of Devendranath Mahato and other protesting students. The Enforcement Directorate, ED, has conducted searches at several locations in Karnataka. Links to alleged Karnataka Public Service Commission, KPSC, paper leak scam. Former chairman of KPSC, Shiv Shankarappa S. Sahukar, is accused of examination paper leaks, tampering with OMR sheets, and demanding bribes ranging from 70 to 80 lakhs per candidate to recruit government veterinary officers. It is also alleged that a private company acted as a middleman. In this background, ED conducted searches at the residence of Shiv Shankarappa and a few former members of KPSC and officers linked to a private company. The investigation is related to irregularities and possible involvement of people connected with the corrupt recruitment process. In Madhya Pradesh, 8 persons were killed and 23 others injured after a pickup van collided head-on with a truck on the Gwalior-Bhind Itawa Highway 719 in Bhind district late last night. According to reports, the labourers were travelling from Guhad in Bhind to their homes in Lakhimpur Kheri, Uttar Pradesh. 5 labourers died on the spot while 3 others succumbed to their injuries while being taken to Gwalior for treatment. Police have registered a case and launched an investigation into the cause of the accident. Union Petroleum and Natural Gas Minister Hardeep Singh Puri has said with the commissioning of the Dergaon-Dimapur pipeline, Nagaland is now connected to the Northeast Gas Grid and the National Gas Grid. In a social media post today, Mr. Puri said the commissioning is a landmark step in making the Northeast a growth engine of India and will bring the region closer to a truly integrated gas-based economy. He said the commissioning will strengthen energy security, create new opportunities for industry, transport, households and power, and advance Atmanirbhar Bharat. Parliamentary Affairs Minister Kiran Rijiju has accused opposition parties of spreading misinformation on the Foreign Contribution Regulation Amendment Bill for vote bank politics.

In an interview to a private news agency, he said the bill will bring transparency to foreign funding flows and now the truth will come out. He said sending the bill to a joint parliamentary committee is an excellent decision. He alleged that the opposition spread a lot of lies. He added that engaging in politics by spreading such falsehoods is absolutely wrong. In the BWF Badminton World Championships, India's Lakshya Sen will face Austria's Collins Filimon in the men's singles first round in New Delhi this evening. Meanwhile, the match between India's Unnati Hooda and Myanmar's Thet Thar Thuzar in the women's singles first round is underway at the Indira Gandhi Indoor Stadium in New Delhi. The Indian debutant has won the first game 22-20 a short while ago. In men's cricket, India were 126/5 against Sri Lanka on the fourth day of the first test in Galle when reports last came in. And with that, we end this news bulletin.

0: Good afternoon. This is Akashvani and I am Valsa Williams with the Midday News. The headlines. 12th BRICS Environment Ministers meeting began in New Delhi to foster consensus on environmental cooperation. BJP appoints new state in charges and co-in charges for Uttar Pradesh, Punjab and Gujarat. Enforcement Directorate conducts searches over Karnataka Public Service Commission paper leak scam. IMD predicts very heavy rainfall over Jharkhand, Bihar, Chhattisgarh, Odisha and Uttar Pradesh today. Government announces National Sports Awards 2025. Teresa Jolly and Pulela Gayatri Gopichand among 15 sportspersons named for Arjuna Award. And in BWF World Championships, Unnati Hooda advances to the women's singles second round after defeating Myanmar's Thet Thar Thuzar in New Delhi. The 12th BRICS Environment Ministers meeting was held at Bharat Mandapam in New Delhi to foster consensus for strengthening environmental cooperation among the BRICS nations. The two-day meeting served as a platform for ministers, senior officers, policymakers, and experts from the member countries to engage in substantive discussions for sustainable future and environmental cooperation. Union Minister for Environment, Forest and Climate Change, Bhupendra Yadav, presided over the meeting. The theme of India's BRICS Chairship 2026 is Building for Resilience, Innovation, Cooperation and Sustainability. Addressing the meeting, Mr. Yadav reaffirmed the importance of aligning policy, technology and public participation towards building a sustainable planet following a humanity-first approach. He said India has reduced the pollution emission intensity by more than 37% between 2005 and 2022. Mr. Yadav said, as chair, India remains committed to fostering an open, constructive and consensus-based dialogue, and it greatly values the perspectives and contributions of all member countries.
1: As nations pursue their development aspirations, they are navigating an increasingly complex environmental reality. The impact of climate change, biodiversity loss and pollution, the triple planetary crisis together with growing disaster risk, are affecting communities and ecosystems worldwide. These challenges are particularly significant for developing countries where environmental vulnerability is often closely intertwined with broader development priorities, including poverty eradication, food security and inclusive growth.
0: Mr. Yadav, along with heads of delegations of BRICS member countries, unveiled four knowledge compendiums prepared by the BRICS Environment Working Group. The documents reflect leading practices, knowledge systems, and innovations amongst the BRICS member countries. These compendiums are the outcome of constructive and meaningful deliberations undertaken in the BRICS Environment Working Group. BJP National President Nitin Naveen has appointed new state in charges for Uttar Pradesh, Punjab and Gujarat. Vinod Tavade has been appointed as in charge of Uttar Pradesh and Jagdish Ishwar Bhai Patel as co-in charge. Dr. Satish Punia has been appointed as in charge of Punjab and Tarun Chugh as in charge of Gujarat. The Enforcement Directorate, ED, has conducted searches at several locations in Karnataka linked to alleged Karnataka Public Service Commission, KPSC, paper leak scam. Former chairman of KPSC, Shiv Shankarappa S. Sahukar, is accused of examination paper leaks, tampering with OMR sheets and demanding bribes ranging from 70 to 80 lakhs per candidate to recruit government veterinary officers.

0: It is also alleged that a private company acted as a middleman in the background. ED conducted searches in the at the residence of Shiv Shankarappa and a few former members of KPSC and officers linked to a private company. The investigation is related to irregularities and possible involvement of people connected with the corrupt recruitment process. Parliamentary Affairs Minister Kiran Rijiju has accused opposition parties of spreading misinformation on the Foreign Contribution Regulation Amendment Bill for vote bank politics. In an interview to a private news agency, he said the bill will bring transparency to foreign funding flows and now the truth will come out. He said sending the bill to a joint parliamentary committee is an excellent decision. He alleged that the opposition spread a lot of lies. He added that engaging in politics by spreading such falsehoods is absolutely wrong.
1: The opposition is spreading a lot of lies across the country, claiming that FCRA targets Christian missionaries. In reality, Christian missionaries account for only 60% of the total foreign contributions coming into India, while the rest goes to Hindu organization. If anyone should be protesting, it ought to be Hindus. But these people are driven by vote bank politics, and spreading such falsehoods is absolutely wrong.
0: The BJP today hit out of the Congress party for disrespecting the national song Vande Mataram during Independence Day celebrations at the All India Congress Committee headquarters in New Delhi. Addressing a press conference in New Delhi, BJP spokesperson Ravi Shankar Prasad said the Congress party should stop claiming monopoly as the custodian of the freedom movement when they cannot respect the national song. He further claimed that yesterday when Congress party president Mallikarjun Kharge went to Goa, even there at the party's event, only two stanzas of Vande Mataram were sung. The Defence Ministry has notified the sixth positive indigenization list, PIL, comprising 405 strategically important items with an estimated business potential of 3,070 crore rupees. These include 16 items of the Indian Coast Guard and 389 items of defence public sector undertakings. The list contains line replaceable units, subsystems, sub-assemblies, spares, components and raw materials. The ministry said this sixth PIL marks another step in the government's efforts to promote self-reliance in defence manufacturing under the Atmanirbhar Bharat initiative. It is expected to further expand opportunities for the Indian industry, strengthen the domestic defence manufacturing ecosystem, promote investment and innovation, and contribute to reducing dependence on imports. Union Petroleum and Natural Gas Minister Hardeep Singh Puri today said, with the commissioning of the Dergaon-Dimapur pipeline, Nagaland is now connected to the Northeast Gas Grid and the National Gas Grid. In a social media post, Mr. Puri said the commissioning is a landmark step in making the Northeast a growth engine of India and will bring the region closer to a truly integrated gas-based economy. Deputy Chief of Army Staff Lieutenant General Rahul R. Singh has said the evolving nature of warfare has made rapid adaptation and integration of emerging technologies imperative for the armed forces. Addressing the Indian Military Review on Surveillance and Electro-Optics in New Delhi today, he said warfare has undergone a rapid and profound transformation, particularly since 2020. Mr. Singh said surveillance has evolved into a multi-layered architecture comprising space-based assets, airborne platforms, unmanned aerial vehicles, signals and human intelligence and maritime systems.
2: The ongoing conflicts are giving us an enormous opportunity to learn, to find out as to what exactly is happening. One profound change that is taking place is the democratization of airspace, and all of us need to be absolutely aware about this. Unlike the past, developed countries who could deliver precision weapon because they had absolute control of the air, that time has actually passed.
0: This is Akashvani giving you the news. For quick news updates round the clock, follow us on our X handle at AIR News Alerts. And for details of stories and more, log on to our website www.newsonair.gov.in and download News on AIR app. Welcome back to the Midday News. In Kerala, direct export and import operations at the Viringham International Seaport commenced today, marking a significant milestone for the region's maritime trade. Chief Minister V.D. Satishan flagged off the first shipment from Viringham.

0: Birmingham, sending off two containers bound for Europe. More from our correspondent.
1: The inauguration of direct export-import activities comes after the port was dedicated to the nation on May 2nd last year. With the launch of these direct services, transit times for shipments to Europe are set to drop significantly. Previously taking nearly 2 months, shipments from Birmingham are now expected to reach European destinations in just 28 days. Port authorities confirmed that the facility will currently handle full container loads, FCL, only for the time being. Smithy M. Palluruthi, Akashvani News, Thiruvananthapuram.
0: Eight persons were killed and 23 others injured after a pickup van collided head-on with a truck on the Gwalior-Bhind-Itawa Highway 719 in Bhind district of Madhya Pradesh late last night. According to reports, the labourers were travelling from Gohad in Bhind to their homes in Lakhimpur Kheri, Uttar Pradesh. Five labourers died on the spot, while three others succumbed to their injuries while being taken to Gwalior for treatment. Police have registered a case and launched an investigation into the cause of the accident. Amid escalating unrest in Pakistan-occupied Jammu and Kashmir, the United Kashmir People's National Party has drawn the attention of the international community to human rights abuses by Pakistani forces in the region. The UK PNP has expressed grave concern over reports of civilian deaths and injuries, arbitrary arrests, enforced disappearances and communication blackouts. A deep depression over the Bay of Bengal has brought a major change in weather conditions across Jharkhand and neighbouring states. Here is a report.
2: The deep depression that formed over the Bay of Bengal has moved closer to Jharkhand and is now centered around 100 kilometers northeast of Ranchi. Under its influence, heavy to very heavy rainfall has begun in the north central and northwestern parts of the state. The meteorological department has issued a red alert for heavy to extremely heavy rainfall in Chatra, Hazaribagh, Ramgarh, Palamu and Garhwa districts. Continuous rainfall has led to waterlogging in low-lying areas, affecting normal life. The disaster management department has advised people to remain in safe places as strong winds of 40 to 50 kilometers per hour and thunderstorms are likely during this period. According to weather scientists, the depression is expected to move west-northwestwards towards Bihar over the next 24 hours, with its impact likely to continue over Jharkhand for the next 2 days. Mavish Rahman, Akashvani News, Ranchi.
0: The Indian Meteorological Department, IMD, has predicted heavy to very heavy rainfall conditions over Jharkhand, Bihar, Chhattisgarh, East Madhya Pradesh, Himachal Pradesh, Odisha and Uttar Pradesh today, according to IMD. Similar weather conditions are also expected over Uttarakhand, West Bengal, Jammu and Kashmir, Ladakh, Tamil Nadu, Puducherry, Karaikal and northeastern parts of India during the next 2 days. The government has announced the National Sports Awards 2025. India's premier women's badminton doubles pair Teresa Jolly and Pulela Gayatri Gopichand, along with 15 other sportspersons from various disciplines, will be presented the Arjuna Award for outstanding performance in sports and games. Veteran Indian footballer Asaiya Arumai Nayagam will be honoured with Arjuna Award Lifetime. Athletics coach Parveer Singh, boxing coach Chotelal Yadav and shooting coach Nehanand Kumar Sawan will be presented with the Dronacharya Award. Meanwhile, Army Paralympic Node Pune will be awarded with the Rashtriya Khel Protsahan Puraskar. In the BWF Badminton World Championships, India's Unnati Hooda has advanced to the women's singles second round after defeating Myanmar's Thet Thar Thuzar in straight games at the Indira Gandhi Indoor Stadium in New Delhi. In a closely contested first game, the Indian shuttler edged past her opponent 22-20 when she stepped up the second game, winning it comfortably 21-16. She will face the 13th seed Michelle Lee of Canada in the round of 32. In men's cricket, India won 181 for 7 against Sri Lanka on the fourth day of the first test in Galle. When reports last came in, earlier Indian bowlers bowled out the hosts for 284 in their first innings. And now before we end the bulletin, the headlines once again. 12th BRICS Environment Ministers meeting held in New Delhi to foster consensus on environmental cooperation. BJP appoints new state in charges and co-in charges for Uttar Pradesh, Punjab and Gujarat. Enforcement Directorate conducts searches over Karnataka Public Service Commission paper leak scam. IMD predicts very heavy rainfall over Jharkhand, Bihar, Chhattisgarh, Odisha and Uttar Pradesh to

Government announces National Sports Awards 2025. Trisha Jolly and Pulila Gayatri Gopichand among 17 other sports persons named for Arjuna Award. And with that, we end the midday news.

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1: 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The two-day meeting served as a platform for ministers, senior officers, policymakers and experts from the member countries to engage in substantive discussions for sustainable future and environmental cooperation. Union Minister for Environment, Forest and Climate Change, Bhupinder Yadav, presided over the meeting. The theme of India's BRICS Chairship 2026 is Building for Resilience, Innovation, Cooperation and Sustainability. Addressing the meeting, Mr. Yadav reaffirmed the importance of aligning policy, technology and public participation towards building a sustainable planet following a humanity-first approach.
2: As nations pursue their development aspirations, they are navigating an increasingly complex environmental reality. The impact of climate change, biodiversity loss, and pollution, the triple planetary crisis together with growing disaster risk, are affecting communities and ecosystems worldwide. These challenges are particularly significant for developing countries where environmental vulnerability is often closely intertwined with broader development priorities, including poverty eradication, food security, and inclusive growth.
1: The Defence Ministry has notified the 6th Positive Indigenization List, PIL, comprising 405 strategically important items with an estimated business potential of 3,070 crore rupees. These include 16 items of the Indian Coast Guard and 389 items of defence public sector undertakings. The list contains line replaceable units, subsystems, sub-assemblies, spares, components and raw materials. The ministry said this 6th PIL marks another step in the government's efforts to promote self-reliance in defence manufacturing under the Atmanirbhar Bharat initiative. The Enforcement Directorate, ED, has conducted searches at several locations in Karnataka linked to alleged Karnataka Public Service Commission KPSC paper leak scam. Former chairman of KPSC Shiv Shankarappa S. Sahukar is accused of examination paper leaks, tampering with OMR sheets and demanding bribes ranging from 70 to 80 lakhs per candidate to recruit government veterinary officers. It is also alleged that a private company acted as a middleman. In this background, ED conducted searches in the residence of Shiv Shankarappa and a few former members of KPSC and officers linked to a private company. The investigation is related to irregularities and possible involvement of people connected with the corrupt recruitment process. Parliamentary Affairs Minister Kiran Rijiju has accused opposition parties of spreading misinformation on the Foreign Contribution Regulation Amendment Bill for vote bank politics. In an interview to a private news agency, he said the bill will bring transparency to foreign funding flows and now the truth will come out. He said sending the bill to a joint parliamentary committee is an excellent decision. He alleged that the opposition spread a lot of lies. He added that engaging in politics by spreading such falsehoods is absolutely wrong.
3: The opposition is spreading a lot of lies across the country, claiming that FCRA targets Christian missionaries. In reality, Christian missionaries account for only 60% of the total foreign contributions coming into India, while the rest goes to Hindu organization. If anyone should be protesting, it ought to be Hindus. But these people are driven by vote bank politics, and spreading such falsehoods is absolutely wrong.
1: Amid

0: Escalating unrest in Pakistan-occupied Jammu and Kashmir, the United Kashmir People's National Party has drawn the attention of the international community to human rights abuses by Pakistani forces in the region. The UKPNP has expressed grave concern over reports of civilian deaths and injuries, arbitrary arrests, enforced disappearances and communication blackouts. The Inter-Meteorological Department, IMD, has predicted heavy to very heavy rainfall conditions over Jharkhand, Bihar, Chhattisgarh, East Madhya Pradesh, Himachal Pradesh, Odisha and Uttar Pradesh today. The government has announced the National Sports Awards 2025, India's premier women's badminton doubles pair, Teresa Jolly and Pulela Gayatri Gopichand, along with 15 other sports persons from various disciplines, will be presented the Arjuna Award. And with that, we end this news bulletin.
1: গোল্ডেন সময় আপনি শুনছেন 100.1 FM Gold 100.1 FM Gold
2: সুরেলা সফরে আজ ডিরেক্টর স্কাট

0: India remains committed to fostering open, constructive and consensus-based dialogue and greatly values the perspectives and contributions of all member countries.
1: As nations pursue their development aspirations, they are navigating an increasingly complex environmental reality. The impact of climate change, biodiversity loss, and pollution, the triple planetary crisis together with growing disaster risk are affecting communities and ecosystems worldwide. These challenges are particularly significant for developing countries where environmental vulnerability is often closely intertwined with broader development priorities including poverty eradication, food security and inclusive growth.
0: The Unique Identification Authority of India, UIDAI, has achieved a major milestone in its nationwide Mission Mode drive for mandatory biometric updates, completing more than 2 crore biometric updates for school children across the country. The special drive initiated in September last year has now covered over 1,56,000 schools, enabling school children to complete the Aadhaar biometric. Parliamentary Affairs Minister Kiran Rijiju accused opposition parties of spreading misinformation on the Foreign Contribution Regulation Amendment Bill for vote bank politics. In an interview to a private news agency, he said the bill will bring transparency to foreign funding flows. He said sending the bill to a joint parliamentary committee is an excellent decision. The BJP today hit out at the Congress Party for disrespecting the national song Bande Mataram during Independence Day celebrations at the All India Congress Committee headquarters in New Delhi. Addressing a press conference in New Delhi, BJP spokesperson Ravi Shankar Prasad said the Congress Party should stop claiming monopoly to the custodian of the freedom movement when they cannot respect the national song. BJP National President Nitin Naveen has appointed new state in charges for Uttar Pradesh, Punjab and Gujarat. Vinod Tawde has been appointed as in charge of Uttar Pradesh and Jagdish Ishwar Bhai Patel as co-in charge. Dr. Satish Punia has been appointed as in charge of Punjab and Tarun Chugh as in charge of Gujarat. The Enforcement Directorate, ED, conducted searches at several locations in Karnataka linked to alleged Karnataka Public Service Commission, KPSC, paper leak scam. Former Chairman KPSC Sivashankarappa S. Shahukar is accused of being involved in examination paper leaks, tampering with OMR sheets and demanding bribes ranging from 70 to 80 lakhs per candidate to recruit government veterinary officers. A deep depression over the Bay of Bengal has brought a major change in weather conditions across Jharkhand. Under its influence, very heavy rainfall has begun in the north central and northwestern parts of the state. Continuous rainfall has led to waterlogging in low-lying areas, affecting normal life. The Indian Meteorological Department, IMD, has predicted very heavy rainfall conditions over Jharkhand, Bihar, Chhattisgarh, East Madhya Pradesh, Himachal Pradesh, Odisha and Uttar Pradesh today. The government has announced the National Sports Awards 2025. India's premier women's badminton doubles pair of Trisha Jolly and Pulela Gayatri Gopichand, along with 15 other sportspersons from various disciplines, will be presented the Arjuna Award for the outstanding performances in sports and games. In men's cricket, host Sri Lanka were 18 for 2 in the second innings against India on the fourth day of the first test in Gal when reports last came in. Earlier, India were bowled out for 193 in the second innings, setting Sri Lanka a target of 372 runs. Rishabh Pant top scored with 66 runs off 69 deliveries. He also became the first Indian player and only the fourth in the world to hit 100 sixes in Test cricket. Benchmark domestic equity indices ended in the negative territory today. The Sensex declined 493 points to close at 77,235. And that is the end of this news bulletin.

Kolkata. Hello, ladies and gentlemen. Welcome all. Welcome back to yet another spectacular episode of your own show, Musical Bandbox. Only on 100.1 MHz FM Gold at Akashvani, Kolkata. And of course, with you, this arch, your friend and host, RJ Sudeep. And as you know, I play some of the best, coolest, most amazing, upbeat, funky, soothing, romantic, emotional, epic, feel-good, your favorite English tracks. Well, 18th August it is, a Tuesday, and what a day. Oh boy, I hope you all are having a wonderful day. You know, one amazing thing about this weather, when summer turns scorching, we crave the rain. When winter arrives, we long for the warmth of summer, and during the rainy season, well, you know, sometimes we just want the sun to peek through, even for a little bit, no kidding. Life is a lot like that too. It's all about balance. Sometimes we feel low, and then somehow we find a reason to smile again, and Musical Bandbox is just another reason to smile, laugh and enjoy music without even a shred of guilt. Well, from music to the Last Train Theory, from birthday celebrations to pure good vibes, everything is coming your way, so tighten those seatbelts because this journey is going to be worth every penny, and this journey begins with Conga.

Well, absolutely, FM Gold it is. The studio clock says 17 minutes past 4 and you're tuned to 100.1 MHz FM Gold at Akashvani Kolkata, and the show is called Musical Bandbox. And of course, with you, this is your friend and host RJ Sudeep. And right before the break, you have heard this amazing number, that is Conga. Released in 1985, Conga transformed a Miami sound machine and Gloria Estefan into international stars, blending infectious Afro-Cuban rhythms with pop, funk and dance. It peaked at number 10 on the Billboard Hot 100. Well, do you know Epic executives reportedly preferred another song as the single? Gloria and Emilio Estefan pushed Conga themselves, circulating it to DJs and radio stations, and eventually the song exploded in the US top 10. Also, do you know, while traveling from Holland to England during the Dr. Beat promotional tour, Gloria asked drummer Enrique Garcia to write a conga song in English. The band began performing it live before they had been recorded it. Well, audiences reacted as though they were already hearing a hit. Yes, with RJ Shadeeb, you are listening to Musical Bandbox. Coming up, a song that has made a little girl into an international pop star. This is Baby One More Time by Britney Spears, the princess of pop. Enjoy.

Princess of Pop in the house, ladies and gentlemen. This is A Baby One More Time by Britney Spears. Can you imagine? This is her first song. Her first song made her into an international pop star, superstar. With all these amazing numbers, you are listening only on Musical Bandbox on 100.1 MHz FM Gold. And of course, with you, this is your friend and host, RJ Sudeep. And I hope you are having a wonderful time. Well, dear listeners, now imagine this. It's late at night. The railway platform is almost empty. The lights are flickering. The tea stall is closing, and you can hear that familiar announcement. The last train is arriving shortly. And suddenly, you realize you have a decision to make. Well, do you run or do you stand there thinking, there will probably be another one tomorrow? And that, my friend, is where our story begins, because sometimes life behaves exactly like a railway station. There are trains we can miss and catch again, but there are also trains that come only once. A particular opportunity, a particular person, a particular conversation, a particular moment when everything lines up perfectly. And if we keep waiting for the perfect time, sometimes the train simply leaves. Well, that idea is popularly described as the last train theory, the belief that certain opportunities have a closing window, and recognizing that window can make all the difference. But here's the interesting part. This isn't really about trains. This is about us. Well, dear listeners, it's about us. It's about all those moments when you said, I'll do it tomorrow. Tomorrow became next week became next month, and suddenly you are standing on the platform watching the tail lights disappear into the distance. So stay right here with me on Musical Bandbox, because after the music, we are going to get inside the psychology behind this fascinating idea, and maybe discover why our brains sometimes make us wait even when we know we should run.

Well, dear listeners, if you miss the train that I'm on, you may never see me again. Well, that's the harsh truth of life. Oh my God, what a song they have written way back. Ladies and gentlemen, this is 500 Miles by the Brothers War. What a song. Sometimes I imagine, you know, these singers, these legends, you know, they were something else. Well, these amazing numbers you are listening only on Musical Bandbox, which is happening on 100.1 FM Gold at Akashvani, Kolkata. And for the late joiners, the studio clock says 27 minutes past 4. And yes, we are talking about the last train theory. Now let's bring some psychology into our little railway story, you know. Why do we sometimes watch an opportunity leave instead of grabbing it? One important answer is anticipated regret. Psychologists have studied how we imagine the emotional consequences of our choice before making them. And sometimes the fear of making the wrong decision becomes so powerful that we make no decision at all. You know, just think about it. You want to ask someone out, but what if they say no? You want to apply for that job, but what if you aren't good enough? You want to start, you know, that business, but what if that fails? You want to tell someone how you really feel about them, but what if everything changes? So we tell ourselves, maybe later. And psychologically, later feels safe because doing nothing temporarily protects us from failure. But here's a twist. Doing nothing is also a decision. Well, researchers have specifically examined this tension between action and inaction, including how anticipated regret can influence our willingness to change course. And there's another fascinating concept here, which is opportunity cost. Every time you choose one thing, you potentially give up another. Spend the evening scrolling through your phone, and that's an evening you didn't spend learning something new. Stay in a relationship that you know has ended emotionally, and perhaps you are giving up the possibility of meeting someone who fits your life better. You know, keeping waiting for the perfect moment and the opportunity itself may become the price you pay. And that is why the last train theory hits so close to home, because sometimes the biggest cost isn't making the wrong choice, it's never choosing at all. Now let's pause that thought, because after this song, I want to take you back to something much more personal. Those little moments from our own lives when we realized, oh no, I should have gone for it. Well, the studio clock says 29 minutes past 4. Coming up, this is Memory by legendary Barbara Streisand. Enjoy.

Oh boy, oh boy, what a hauntingly emotional song. You know, it reflects loneliness, lost youth and hope. And Barbara Streisand's soaring voice transforms Grizzabelle's memories into something timeless, fragile and profoundly human. Ladies and gentlemen, this is Memory by the legendary Barbara Streisand, only and only on 100.1 MHz FM Gold. And the show is called Musical Bandbox. Well, dear listeners, did you know Andrew Lloyd Webber originally composed the melody for a proposed musical project related to Puccini, and the tune was later considered for Sunset Boulevard before finding its ultimate home in Cats, that is Memory. Well, also, did you know when Barbara recorded Memory in London in 1981, she sang it live with full orchestra with no overdubbing or technical tricks. Andrew Lloyd Webber himself produced the recording and praised her musicality. Of course, when God has given you something that is so legendary, a voice which is so magical, and you have nurtured it, you have become, well, Barbara Streisand, the legend herself. Well, speaking of memories, yes, for the late joiners, we are talking about the last train theory. You know what's strange about memories? We don't always remember the opportunities we took. You know, sometimes we remember the ones we didn't. The college admission we didn't apply for, the trip we kept postponing, the friend we wanted to call but didn't, the audition we were too nervous to attend, the person we wanted to say I love you to but instead said take care. Well, years later, something completely random reminds us of it. A song, or maybe a photograph, maybe, you know, an old message.

familiar place, and suddenly that tiny voice inside your head says, "What if?" What if? Yes, that little phrase, "What if?" is the echo of the missed train. Well, research into opportunity cost and regret shows that people often fail to fully consider the alternatives they are giving up when making decisions. One large set of experiments involving more than 2,300 participants found evidence that people frequently neglect opportunity costs. And there's another fascinating finding: when people do think about the road not taken, it can actually make them feel more regretful or dissatisfied with the choice they made. But here's the beautiful part: the last train theory isn't telling us to become reckless. It isn't saying jump on every train. No, not at all. It says something much simpler. It says pay attention. Know which trains are ordinary and which ones might never come again, because life isn't just about knowing where you are going. Sometimes it's about recognizing when the train has arrived and what it does. Don't spend your entire life wondering what might have happened if you had simply stepped aboard. Ladies and gentlemen, yes, we have to live in the moment and sing for the moment. Coming up, this is Sing for the Moment by Eminem. Enjoy.

Yes, that was Sing for the Moment by Eminem, only on Musical Bandbox. Yes, the studio clock says 42 minutes past 4, and dear listeners, you know, Eminem's Sing for the Moment transforms Aerosmith's Dream On into a powerful rap reflection on fame, influence, rebellion, and the fleeting moments when music becomes the voice of an entire generation. Well, did you know the track doesn't merely sample Aerosmith's Dream On? Aerosmith's guitarist Joe Perry actually recorded a brand new guitar solo specifically for Eminem's song, while Steven Tyler's original vocals provide the iconic chorus. Also, when Dream On was originally released as a single in 1973, it reached only number 59 on the Billboard Hot 100. After being re-released in 1976, it climbed all the way to number 6. Decades later, Eminem's Sing for the Moment gave the classic another generation to listeners. And of course, for all the late joiners, the studio clock says 43 minutes past 4. And yes, we were talking about the last train theory. Now imagine yourself years from now. You are sitting somewhere quiet, looking back at your life. You won't remember every ordinary Tuesday. You won't remember every email. You won't remember every boring commute. But you will probably remember the moments when your heart said, go. And you went. You will remember the people you chose, the risks you took, the doors you opened, the journeys you began without knowing exactly where they would end. And perhaps you will remember a few trains you missed too. That's human. Well, we cannot catch every train, but maybe the real lesson of the last train theory is this. Don't miss a train simply because you are waiting to feel ready. Sometimes readiness comes after you take the first step. So if there's a conversation you have been postponing, a dream you have been delaying, a person you have been meaning to call, or a door you have been afraid to knock on, maybe tonight isn't about waiting for tomorrow. Maybe tonight is about checking the timetable, because somewhere in your life, the last train may already be approaching. And even if you miss one train, just think it was never meant to stop for you. Don't overthink, don't blame yourself, because we are only human.

What a song, what a song, dear listeners. You know, we laugh, we cry, we become sad, we sometimes smile, we sometimes get angry, because these are very basic human emotions, because we are all humans. Ladies and gentlemen, this is Human by very talented Christina Perry, only on 100.1 MHz FM Gold at Akashvani, Kolkata. Well, my dear listeners, today is Never Give Up a Day. And what a powerful reminder, because life has a funny habit of testing us just when we think we are done. Well, that dream that failed, try again. That door that slammed shut, knock somewhere else. That goal taking forever, keep moving. Remember, the biggest difference between people who succeed and people who stop is often just one thing, and that is persistence. You may stumble, you may fall, you may even feel like, you know, throwing in the towel, but hey, the story isn't over until you decide it is. So turn up the volume, lift your spirit, straighten that crown and keep going, because sometimes the breakthrough isn't tomorrow, it's one more attempt away. So never ever ever give up.

Well, absolutely, I will never give up. Ladies and gentlemen, this is Never Give Up by Barbara Streisand. Well, the studio clock says 53 minutes past 4, and yes, we are almost at the end of the show. We are left with some 6 or 7 minutes, which we are going to utilize to the best. Well, just a quick reminder to all our listeners, our Western music shows on FM channels are as follows. In the morning at 10:30 a.m., we have Morning Buzz on FM Gold. 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At 6:30 p.m. we have Cinemagic on FM Rainbow. And lastly, we have Western Waves at 7:10 p.m. only on FM Gold. And dear listeners, I do have a good news. Yes, nowadays we are becoming quite active on social media, especially on Facebook. So don't forget to do all those things that like, comment and everything. Go to Facebook page. The page is Akashvani Western Music. And yes, we are trying to post regularly about the shows. And yes, I do understand we have only one phone-in program. That is the Golden Melodies, which happens from 12:10 p.m. to 12:50, which is a very short span of time to take all your calls and listen to all your requests. So now what you can do, go to Facebook and comment below the posters that you are really interested in, and comment about your favorite musician, favorite Western artist, favorite song, favorite cinema, and why do you love them. And yes, we will definitely try to play them. So now you have the option to connect with us through Facebook as well. Ladies and gentlemen, that is indeed a great news. Well, yes, we are almost at the end of the show. Lastly, I want to say, don't give up when dark times come. The more storms you face in life, the stronger you will be. Hold on, you are great, and your greater is coming. Ladies and gentlemen, with that note, this is RJ Shadeep saying goodbye. Well, I'm going to meet you once again at 6:30 for Cinemagic only on 107 FM Rainbow, and at 7:10 for Western Waves only on FM Gold. Till then, listen to this amazing number. This is Wannabe Starting Something by the King of Pop, Michael Jackson. Till then, goodbye.

0: intervened with broader development priorities, including poverty eradication, food security, and inclusive growth.
1: The Unique Identification Authority of India, UIDAI, has achieved a major milestone in its nationwide mission board drive for mandatory biometric updates, completing more than 2 crore biometric updates for school children across the country. The special drive, initiated in September last year, has now covered over 1,56,000 schools, enabling school children to complete their Aadhaar biometric. Parliamentary Affairs Minister Kiran Rijiju accused opposition parties of spreading misinformation on the Foreign Contribution Regulation Amendment Bill for vote bank politics. In an interview to a private news agency, he said the bill will bring transparency to foreign funding flows. He said sending the bill to a joint parliamentary committee is an excellent decision. The BJP today hit out at the Congress Party for disrespecting the national song Vande Mataram during Independence Day celebrations at the All India Congress Committee headquarters in New Delhi. Addressing a press conference in New Delhi, BJP spokesperson Ravi Shankar Prasad said, "The Congress Party should stop claiming monopoly to the custodian of the freedom movement when they cannot respect the national song." BJP National President Nitin Naveen has appointed new state in charges for Uttar Pradesh, Punjab and Gujarat. Vinod Tavle has been appointed as in charge of Uttar Pradesh and Jagdish Ishwarbhai Patel as co-in charge. Dr. Satish Punia has been appointed as in charge of Punjab and Tarun Chugh as in charge of Gujarat. With a deadline for submission of voter enumeration forms ending yesterday, a total of 21.16% of voters in Maharashtra are likely to have their names deleted from the electoral roll. As per the official figures released by the Chief Electoral Officer, Maharashtra, enumeration forms of 2,07,3,268 voters remain unfilled due to reasons like absence, permanently shifted, already enrolled or dead. Pakistan's Supreme Court today ordered authorities to transfer jailed former Prime Minister Imran Khan to Islamabad's Shifa International Hospital for a comprehensive medical examination within the next few days. Local media reported that a 3-member Supreme Court bench passed the order while hearing several petitions seeking Pakistan Tehreek-e-Insaf or PTI founder Imran Khan's hospitalization and meeting with his family. The court said that the order was being issued in view of Imran Khan's health and the constitutional guarantee of the right to life and access to medical facilities. A deep depression over the Bay of Bengal has brought a major change in weather conditions across Jharkhand. Under its influence, very heavy rainfall has begun in the north central and northwestern parts of the state. Continuous rainfall has led to waterlogging in low-lying areas affecting normal life. And in men's cricket, host Sri Lanka were 47 for 3 in the second innings against India on the fourth day of the first test in Galle when reports last came in. Earlier, India were bowled out for 193 in the second innings, setting Sri Lanka a target of 372 runs. Rishabh Pant top scored with 66 runs off 69 deliveries. He also became the first Indian player and only the fourth in the world to hit 100 sixes in test cricket. And that is the end of this news bulletin.

0: be concluded, and yet it doesn't come. And in the meantime, we have all these stories coming in about tariff imposition under Section 301, under the new Congress legislation about against countries which are importing buying oil from Russia. So these are things on which more clarity needs to be given by the American government. And it's only when these tariff barriers as well as non-tariff barriers are eased that we can think of raising trade to, you know, this kind of exponential level.
1: Moving on, the fifth edition of SEMICON India 2026 will be held from the 17th of next month in New Delhi. The three-day conference will witness the participation of more than 500 exhibitors and around 240 exhibiting companies from more than 40 countries. Prime Minister Narendra Modi will chair a roundtable conference with global CEOs from the United States, Japan, South Korea, Singapore, Germany, the Netherlands, and Malaysia. The theme of the fifth edition of the SEMICON India conference is Silicon to Systems, Building the Ecosystems.
2: एशियाई शेयर बाजारों में आज जापान का निक्केई 225 2.5% और दक्षिण कोरिया का कोस्पी 1.5% नीचे आ गया। यूरोपीय बाजारों की बात करें तो जर्मनी का डेक्स 0.3% जबकि लंदन का फुटसी 100 सूचकांक 0.1% के नुकसान के साथ कारोबार कर रहे थे।
1: Wall Street ended in the negative territory yesterday as elevated crude oil prices and surge in the US Treasury yields weighed on investor sentiment. The S&P 500 and the Dow Jones Industrial Average declined 0.5%, while the Nasdaq Composite Index dipped 0.3%. Sushma, the key is the crude oil prices and the lifting of the Strait of Hormuz problem that is happening over there. As long as that is not solved, I don't think markets will have a sigh of relief.
0: Yes, absolutely. I think this is the problem, and it's unfortunately we keep getting reports that both sides once again are keen for a settlement, that they're again on the verge of a settlement. And yet something seems to happen and hostilities break out once again.
1: So what do you expect from the Jackson Hole meet next? What do you expect from the Jackson Hole meet next week?
0: Well, that obviously is going to be, a forerunner to what is going to be a little more long term on interest rates. Jackson Hole is always a very interesting conference. And I guess it's going to look at what is the state of the American and the global economy right now. The American economy, the US economy, despite all the problems of the Iran war, as I pointed out, the stock markets there are booming. Number one, because of the AI bubble. And secondly, as I said, when oil prices go up, while it is very uncomfortable for consumers there, the fact is that America is a producing country, an exporting country, and therefore for them oil prices simply brings in more revenue. So it's a very different ball game over there. Compared to India.
1: Okay. Global crude oil prices rose for the third consecutive session today amid uncertainty over a potential peace deal between the US and Iran. Brent crude was trading 0.5% up at $91.36 per barrel in intraday trade. West Texas Intermediate crude was trading 0.7% up at $85.07 per barrel when reports last came in. Very quickly, Sushma, at what oil price does the situation become materially negative for India's inflation and external balances?
0: Well, it's difficult to say, but definitely $91 is not a comfortable level for India. I mean, we would prefer it to be in the range of, say, $70 or even up to $80. Above that is definitely not comfortable for a country which is importing such huge quantities of crude oil.
2: आगे बढ़ते हैं। सोना मामूली गिरावट के साथ आज 1,54,080 रुपये प्रति 10 ग्राम पर था और चांदी 1% से अधिक की तेजी के साथ 2,33,164 रुपये प्रति किलोग्राम पर थी। सुषमा, जिस तरह से

0: This is Akashvani, the news read by Abhishek Mukhopadhyay. India's call for people-centric and implementation-oriented environmental action at the 12th BRICS Environment Ministers meeting held at Bharat Mandapam in New Delhi. The two-day meeting held under India's 2026 BRICS chairship concluded successfully today with a focus on building consensus and strengthening environmental cooperation among member countries. Speaking on the occasion, Union Minister of Environment, Forest and Climate Change, Bhupendra Yadav, who presided over the meeting, highlighted the growing global environmental challenges and called for stronger BRICS cooperation.
1: As nations pursue their development aspirations, they are navigating an increasingly complex environmental reality. The impact of climate change, biodiversity loss, and pollution, the triple planetary crisis together with growing disaster risk, are affecting communities and ecosystems worldwide. These challenges are particularly significant for developing countries where environmental vulnerability is often closely intertwined with broader development priorities, including poverty eradication, food security, and inclusive growth.
0: The Supreme Court today said it would constitute a high-powered committee comprising retired Apex Court and High Court judges, a former DGP and an ex-CBI director, to examine allegations of police excesses against students during recent protests in Delhi and violence against police personnel. The court said an order for constituting a committee would be released tomorrow after it receives suggestions from different parties and other members to be included in the panel. The court said that the committee will also look into allegations concerning sexual assault and online harassment of female protesters and victimization of other vulnerable persons through social media. India has expressed grief on the loss of life due to a massive earthquake in Indonesia. Briefing media in New Delhi this evening, spokesperson of Minister of External Affairs Randhir Jaiswal said, India is deeply saddened by this tragedy and conveys its condolences on the precious lives lost. He said India also pray for the early recovery of those who are injured and for the safety of people who are involved in rescue and relief efforts. Mr. Jaiswal said, in this difficult hour, India stands in solidarity with Indonesia. He said New Delhi remains committed to extending whatever possible assistance it can support of relief and rescue efforts.

Union Agriculture and Farmers Welfare Minister Shivraj Singh Chauhan has emphasized the need to produce high-quality agricultural products that meet global market standards. He said it can be done by educating farmers about various modern technical tools. The minister was addressing the 97th annual general meeting of the Indian Council of Agricultural Research, ICAR, in New Delhi today. The Unique Identification Authority of India, UIDAI, has achieved a major milestone in its nationwide mission mode drive for mandatory biometric updates, completing more than 2 crore biometric updates for school children across the country. The special drive initiated in September last year has now covered over 1,56,000 schools, enabling school children to complete their Aadhaar biometric. In Jharkhand, police have arrested 4 extremists, including Ramdev Lohra, a sub-zonal commander of the band Jharkhand Jan Mukti Parishad, JJMP, in Gumla district. Police said Lohra was carrying a bounty of 5 lakh rupees. A huge cache of arms and ammunition was also recovered from them. Pakistan's Supreme Court ordered authorities to transfer jail former Prime Minister Imran Khan to Islamabad's Shifa International Hospital for a comprehensive medical examination within the next few days. It also directed authorities to ensure weekly meetings between Imran Khan and his family members and ordered the establishment of a medical board with his personal physician and his sister to be associated with it. Iran today said that the Strait of Hormuz will remain closed to maritime traffic until all Iranian conditions under the 14-point Memorandum of Understanding, MOU, signed with the US are fully met. Tehran has tied the reopening of the strategic waterway directly to the complete removal of foreign sanctions and the cessation of military operations. Iranian Parliament Speaker Mohammad Bagheer Ghalibaf asserted that the Islamic Republic is ready to impose a heavier defeat on the enemy in proportion to his actions and aggressions. The remarks come amid the expiry of the 60-day window provided by the MOU to halt military hostilities for peace talks between the two sides. And that is the end of this news bulletin.

Good evening, Kolkata. Hello, ladies and gentlemen. Welcome or welcome back to yet another spectacular episode of your own show, Western Waves, only on 100.1 MHz FM Gold at Akashvani, Kolkata. And of course, with you, this is your friend and host, RJ Shudeep. And as you know, I play some of the best, coolest, most amazing, upbeat, funky, soothing, romantic, emotional, epic, feel-good, your favorite English tracks. Well, dear listeners, you know, 18th August, Tuesday evening, earlier in the morning, it was raining cats and dogs, but the rain has stopped and we did see the sun peeking through from behind the clouds. Well, this evening can't be more beautiful, not too cold, not too hot, perfect for your evening tea or coffee, whatever suits you the best. And of course, great music, as the party is about to begin and you hold on to your horses because this edition is going to be absolutely epic. Keep the energy high and the body ready to dance and groove with the beats of disco.

Well, well, well, don't tell me your feet doesn't start to groove with this amazing beats of disco. Ladies and gentlemen, this is Disco by Autobahn, only on 100.1 FM Gold, and the show is called Western Waves. Well, released long back in 1979, Autobahn's infectious disco anthem turns the world disco into a playful, unforgettable chant powered by irresistible rhythm, cheeky lyrics, and pure dance floor energy. Well, do you know disco is literally an acronym? The chorus spells out the word through characteristics like D is delirious, I is incredible, S is superficial, C is complicated, and while O becomes the catchy O. Well, also the song was originally recorded in French and English. Autobahn recorded both versions in 1979, and the English version became the international hit, reaching number 2 in the UK single chart in 1980. Yes, so we are keeping the energy high. Well, the studio clock says 16 minutes past 7, and you're tuned to 100.1 MHz FM Gold, and the show is called Western Waves. And of course, with you partying, this is RJ Shaleep. Coming up, this is Waka Waka by none other than Shakira. Enjoy.

Yes, that was a Waka Waka by Shakira, only on 100.1 FM Gold on the show Western Waves. And of course, with you, the source, your friend and host RJ Shadeep. Studio clock says 7:19. And yes, we were talking about this amazing concept called the Last Train Theory and Musical Bandbox. And for those who didn't, unfortunately, attend that particular show, I'm going to brief that amazing theory in this episode of Western Waves. You know, the idea that some opportunities have a limited window, and if we keep postponing action, the window can close. And psychology gives this idea some fascinating support. Researchers talk about opportunity cost, the value of what we give up when we choose something else. And studies show that people often don't naturally think enough about those alternatives while making decisions. Think about your own life. Sometimes you don't say yes because you are certain. You say yes because you know that saying nothing may leave you wondering forever. And sometimes the hardest regret is in "I tried and failed." It's "I wonder what would have happened if I had tried." Yes, dear listeners, this is the very brief concept of the Last Train Theory. Yes, on by the studio clock, this is 20 minutes past 7. And coming up, this is a childhood song which is going to bring back so many childhood memories. Enjoy.

Well, dear listeners, you know, sometimes music has that sort of power which can bring back so many memories. Music has this power. Metal has this power. Well, this amazing number, this is the Ketchup song by The Lock Ketchup, only on Western Waves. And of course, Western Waves is happening on 100.1 MHz FM Gold. And on this hour with you, this is RJ Shudeep, and I hope you are having a wonderful time. Well, dear listeners, yesterday we are talking about the last train theory, and I wonder what would have happened if I had tried. Yes, I do wonder what would have happened if I had tried a bit harder on my dreams without listening to the naysayers, and maybe that's the real lesson tonight. Well, the last train theory isn't telling you to chase every opportunity blindly. It is telling you to recognize the difference between patience and procrastination. Patience says the right time will come. Procrastination says I will deal with it someday, and those two can look almost identical until the train leaves. Research on anticipated regret suggests that simply imagining the regret associated with a future decision can influence how willing we are to take risks or change course. So, my lovely listeners, perhaps tonight ask yourself one simple question. What train am I still standing beside? Maybe it's a dream. Maybe it's a conversation. Maybe it's a new beginning. Maybe it's simply giving yourself permission to become the person you have been postponing. Well, because trains come and go, opportunities come and go, but time, my dear friends, time never waits at the platform. So if your train arrives tonight, listen carefully for that whistle. And if your heart says go, maybe, just maybe, it's time to get aboard. Yes, 7:26 by the studio clock, and you are tuned to FM Gold. Coming up, this is a Believe, the remix version of it by none other than the legendary Cher.

Well, dear listeners, do you believe in life after love? Well, because when a relationship ends, it can feel like the world has suddenly forgotten how to spin. But perhaps love leaving doesn't mean happiness leaves with it. Sometimes endings are simply dramatic plot twists, clearing the stage for new people, new adventures, and a stronger version of you. Well, that amazing number, this is Believe, the remix version of it by none other than, as I said, the legendary Cher, only on FM Gold. Yes, Believe, released in 1998, Cher's Believe, of course, transformed heartbreak into a dance floor anthem. Its futuristic vocal effect, emotional message, and infectious beat created a defining pop moment in the late 90s. Well, did you know the song famously brought auto-tune into mainstream pop as a deliberate creative effect rather than merely a pitch correction tool? Also, do you know at 52 years and 9 months, Cher became the oldest woman to have a newly released song reach number 1 on the US Billboard Hot 100 at that time? Well, it's only possible by none other than Cher. Well, studio clock says 31 minutes past 7 and you're tuned to FM Gold and the show is called Western Waves, and with you, this is your friend and host RJ Shudeep, and yes, we are celebrating the weather, the atmosphere. We are celebrating life. We are celebrating us, and we are partying. Well, coming up, ladies and gentlemen, this is Hung Up by Madonna and Justin Timberlake. Enjoy.

the tick tick of the clock. Well, sometimes waiting for someone who keeps you hanging can be more exhausting than letting go. You know, you keep checking the phone, replaying memories, wondering when they will finally make up their mind. But life cannot stay paused forever, my dear friends. There comes a moment when you choose yourself, your time, your peace. And that isn't giving up on love. It's refusing to lose yourself while waiting for it. Listen, sometimes the most powerful move is simply to stop waiting and start living again. Ladies and gentlemen, this amazing number, this is Hang Up by none other than Madonna and Justin Timberlake, only on FM Gold, and the show is called Western Waves. And of course, I have to keep reminding you, your friend and host, RJ Shadeep. Yes, Madonna's 2005 dance pop blockbuster from Confessions on a Dance Floor turned heartbreak into pure disco energy powered by Ebba's irresistible hook and Madonna's unmistakable time-defying attitude. Did you know Ebba almost never allowed sampling the song? Well, Benny Anderson and Bujon Ulvaeus were famously reluctant to license their music. Hung Up was only the second time they had permitted another artist to sample their material. Also, did you know the song actually sparked the album's entire direction? Madonna initially had very different musical plans, but after hearing Stuart Price's early version of Hung Up, she decided essentially this was the sound she wanted for the whole album. Ladies and gentlemen, that is Hung Up for you. And yes, the studio clock, the famous studio clock, it says 39 minutes past 7. And yes, you are tuned to FM Gold, and it tells me that I have almost 10 minutes or so. And yes, throughout this 10 minutes, we are going to party. Coming up, this is Ponder Replay by Rihanna.

Well, that is a Ponder Replay by Rihanna, released in 2005. Can you just imagine? The song has already become 21 years old. Well, released in 2005, Rihanna's debut single blended dancehall, reggae and R&B and pop into an irresistible club anthem. It introduced the world to the then teenage Barbadian superstar. Well, did you know songwriter Alicia M. Jesty Brooks said the track's original beat had a bassline she disliked. Well, Rihanna disliked. She asked producer Vera Nobles to remove it before she could write the melody and lyrics. Also, did you know Rihanna initially wasn't a fan of the song? She reportedly thought the tune sounded too much like a nursery rhythm. Well, didn't want to sing it at first. Ironically, that song became the demo that helped launch her global career. Well, that is Rihanna for you. Yes, this studio clock says 44 minutes past 7, and coming up, a powerful collaboration where EDM meets country soul. Marshmello teams up with Grammy-nominated superstar Jelly Roll in a heartfelt tribute to those we have lost. Here's Holy Water, released in 2025 and built on guitars, mandolin, piano and a moving story. Enjoy.

business, yes, we lose people, we gain people, and somewhere along the way, we gain their love too. That's the beautiful bittersweet circle of life. Some arrive, some leave, and some stay, only long enough to change us forever. Because the truth is, no one stays forever, but the memories, the lessons, and love they leave behind can. So cherish every connection, embrace every goodbye, and keep moving forward with an open heart. With that thought, this is RJ Sharif saying goodbye. Stay happy, stay kind, and most importantly, keep loving yourself. Good night. And the last track that I'm going to leave you all with, that is Bye Bye Bye.

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1: This is Akashwani, the news read by VC Pramod. India has emphasized that environmental action must remain people-centric, sustainable and responsive to the realities of developing countries. In his address at the 12th BRICS Environment Ministers meeting in New Delhi today, Union Minister for Environment, Forest and Climate Change Bhupinder Yadav said, India's BRICS chairship is guided by the vision of Prime Minister Narendra Modi in placing the concerns of the global south at the forefront of the agenda and redefining BRICS as building resilience and innovation for cooperation and sustainability.
2: We draw inspiration from the vision articulated by the Honorable Prime Minister of India, Shri Narendra Modi ji. I quote, our goal will be to redefine BRICS as a building resilience and innovation for cooperation and sustainability. Just as we brought inclusivity to our G20 presidency and placed the concern of the global south at the forefront of the agenda. Similarly, during our presidency of BRICS, we will advance in this forum with a people-centric approach and the spirit of humanity first.
1: The meeting concluded with the adoption of the joint ministerial statement. BRICS Nation today reiterated their commitment to strengthening collaboration on environmental protection and sustainable development. India has expressed grief on the loss of life due to a massive earthquake in Indonesia. Briefing media in New Delhi this evening, spokesperson of Ministry of External Affairs Randhir Jaiswal said, India is deeply saddened by this tragedy and conveys its condolences on the precious lives lost. On US President Donald Trump praising India's election system and recalling Chief Election Commissioner Gyanesh Kumar's remarks on the lack of voter identification in American polls, the MEA spokesperson said the credibility and robustness of India's election machinery are well-established facts globally. On protests in Pakistan-occupied Jammu and Kashmir, POJK, the MEA spokesperson said many lives have been lost there and a large number of people have suffered casualties and injuries. He said local population needs and deserves sympathy and solidarity from the international community. The Supreme Court today said it would constitute a high-powered committee comprising retired Apex Court and High Court judges, a former DGP and an ex-CBI director to examine allegations of police excesses against students during recent protests in Delhi and violence against police personnel. The court said an order for constituting the committee would be released tomorrow after it received suggestions from different parties on other members to be included in the panel. Union Finance Minister Nirmala Sitharaman has announced that public sector banks will launch a month-long campaign called Banking for Youth from October 2nd. Delivering her concluding address at the Public Sector Bank Confluence in New Delhi this evening, Ms. Sitharaman said that the primary focus of the campaign will be to

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1: 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BRICS nations reaffirm commitment to environmental protection and sustainable development. New Delhi stresses environmental action must address needs of developing countries. India says credibility of country's election machinery well established globally as US President Donald Trump praises poll system. Supreme Court to form high-powered panel to probe allegations of police excesses and violence against security personnel during Delhi students' protests. Pakistan's top court orders transfer of jailed former Prime Minister Imran Khan to hospital for medical examination. Iran reiterates Strait of Hormuz to remain closed till all its conditions agreed with US are fully met. In men's cricket, India tightened grip on Gal test against Sri Lanka on day 4. Host reel at 84 for 4 at stumps, chasing a 372-run target. And Indian women's doubles pair of Teresa Jolly and Gayatri Gopichand advanced to pre-quarterfinals of Badminton World Championships in New Delhi. And now the news in detail. BRICS nations today reiterated their commitment to strengthening collaboration on environmental protection and sustainable development. A joint ministerial statement adopted on the conclusion of 12th BRICS Environment Ministers meeting in New Delhi today said that BRICS nations also reaffirmed their commitment to advancing the full and effective implementation of the 2030 Agenda for Sustainable Development, the United Nations Framework Convention on Climate Change, and its Paris Agreement. The countries emphasized that enhanced international cooperation, including availability of finance from developed countries, is essential to enable developing countries to effectively address environmental and climate challenges while advancing sustainable development and poverty eradication. India is chairing BRICS this year with the theme Building for Resilience, Innovation, Cooperation and Sustainability. The BRICS ministers also expressed their appreciation for India's leadership in advancing the circular economy as an enabler of sustainable development. Earlier, speaking at the meeting, Union Minister for Environment, Forest and Climate Change, Bhupinder Yadav, emphasized that environmental action must remain people-centric, sustainable and responsive to the realities of developing countries.
2: We draw inspiration from the vision articulated by the Honorable Prime Minister of India, Shri Narendra Modi ji. I quote, "Our goal will be to redefine BRICS as a building resilience and innovation for cooperation and sustainability. Just as we brought inclusivity to our G20 presidency and placed the concern of the global south at the forefront of the agenda. Similarly, during our presidency of BRICS, we will advance in this forum with a people-centric approach and the spirit of humanity first."
1: India today said that the credibility and robustness of the country's election machinery are well established globally. Spokesperson of Ministry of External Affairs Randhir Jaiswal stated this while briefing media in New Delhi this evening. Mr. Jaiswal was responding to US President Donald Trump's praise for India's election system and his reference to Chief Election Commissioner Gyanesh Kumar's remarks on the lack of voter identification in US elections. On the massive earthquake in Indonesia, Mr. Jaiswal said, "India is deeply saddened by this tragedy."
3: In Indonesia, it was rocked by a major earthquake in which a large number of people have been killed. We are deeply saddened.

0: Saddened by this tragedy, and we convey our condolences on the precious lives lost. We also pray for the early recovery, the speedy recovery of those who are injured, and for the safety of people who are involved in rescue and relief efforts. In this difficult hour, India stands in solidarity with Indonesia.
1: On Pakistan's reaction to India's claims over Shehzad Bhatti terror network, the spokesperson said that India takes issue of terrorism very seriously.
0: Terrorism matters. These are very serious things. We take it very seriously. We want the global community to understand the gravity of such actions. India has been hit hard by terrorism. We have, over the last several years, taken a lot of effort to galvanize global action, strengthen global action to fight terrorism, including cross-border terrorism. And whatever action is required to be taken on that account to defeat the scourge of terrorism, that we'll continue to take.
1: On protests in Pakistan-occupied Jammu and Kashmir, the MEA spokesperson said that many lives have been lost there and the situation is such that the local population needs and deserves sympathy and solidarity from the international community. Union Finance Minister Nirmala Sitharaman has announced that public sector banks will launch a month-long campaign called Banking for Youth from the 2nd of October this year. The minister was delivering her concluding address at the Public Sector Bank Conference in New Delhi this evening. She said the campaign will work as a platform for a sustained engagement with young customers, facilitating their future entrepreneurial journey.
2: Banks could also complement their banking proposition with lifestyle-linked benefits. We saw in the data that you presented that 66% of all the UPI transaction is being undertaken by those who are in the age group of 18 to 29. That's a world there waiting for you to access them. They are tech-savvy. The presenter did mention they are very tech-savvy youth.
1: Union Agriculture and Farmers Welfare Minister Shivraj Singh Chauhan has emphasized the need to produce high-quality agricultural products that meet global market standards. He said it can be done by educating farmers about various modern technical tools. The minister was addressing the 97th Annual General Meeting of the Indian Council for Agricultural Research, ICAR, in New Delhi today.
3: We have everything, fruits, flowers, vegetables and grains. Our aim is to ensure that these products reach the country and the world in a better way, increase farmers' income and build a global brand for our agricultural products. With this objective, we organized the Sankalp Sammelan today. We prepared a roadmap to achieve these goals and presented it before everyone. Agriculture and rural development sectors have collectively taken a pledge today to implement this roadmap and achieve its objectives.
1: Earlier, Mr. Chauhan inaugurated and laid the foundation stones for development projects worth over 1,258 crore rupees at Baran in Rajasthan. Railways Minister Ashwini Vaishnav today inaugurated the gauge-converted Kailara-Sabalgarh-Birpur rail section in Madhya Pradesh through video conferencing. The minister also flagged off the extension of the Gwalior-Kailaras train up to Birpur virtually. The extension will offer more affordable and convenient travel options for passengers from rural and tribal areas. The government has proposed a 5-year extension in the permissible age of battery-operated, hydrogen-fuel-based and natural gas-driven commercial vehicles covered under the National Permit System. The proposal is part of draft amendments to the Central Motor Vehicles Rules 1989 issued by the Ministry of Road Transport and Highways to simplify national permit procedures and promote greater use of digital processes. This is Akashvani giving you the news. For quick news updates round the clock, follow us on our X handle at AIR News Alerts. And for details of these stories and more, log on to our website www.newsonair.gov.in and download the News on AIR app. Welcome back. You're listening to News at 9. The Supreme Court today said it would constitute a high-powered committee comprising retired Apex Court and High Court judges a former DGP and an ex-CBI director, to examine allegations of police excesses against students during the recent protests in Delhi and violence against police personnel. A three-judge bench headed by Chief Justice Suryakant said an order for constituting the committee would be released tomorrow after it received suggestions from different parties on other members to be included in the panel. The top court further said that it will direct the handing over of video footage and CCTV recordings of the violence

0: during the 20th of July Parliament March in Delhi to the High-Powered Committee for examination. The Unique Identification Authority of India, UIDAI, has achieved a major milestone in its nationwide mission mode drive for mandatory biometric updates, completing more than 2 crore biometric updates for school children across the country. The special drive, initiated in September last year, has now covered over 1,56,000 schools, enabling school children to complete their Aadhaar biometric. In Himachal Pradesh, heavy monsoon rains continue to disrupt normal life. The heavy downpour has affected several areas, prompting people to remain indoors. More from our correspondent.
1: 3 laborers were killed in a landslide in a mining area near Kafota in Shilai Tehsil of Sirmaur district this evening. Sirmaur Deputy Commissioner Priyanka Verma said that 2 of the deceased were of Nepali origin, while 1 was a local resident. Relief and rescue operations are underway at the site. Also in Sirmaur district, government school Mathur in the Nahan Assembly constituency turned into an island after the water level of the river flowing alongside the school rose due to heavy rainfall. All 52 students and 12 staff members were stranded there were safely evacuated by late evening. In Solan district, landslides near Koti, close to Jabli, have disrupted train movement on the Shimla-Kalka railway line. Ritesh Kapoor, Akashwani News, Shimla.
0: Meanwhile, the IMD has forecast very heavy rainfall conditions tomorrow in places over east and west Uttar Pradesh, east Madhya Pradesh and Uttarakhand. Parts of northeast India, Delhi, Haryana, Chandigarh, Bihar, Chhattisgarh, coastal Karnataka, Himachal Pradesh, Jharkhand, Keralam and Mahe, some Himalayan West Bengal and Sikkim are also likely to receive moderate to heavy rainfall tomorrow. Pakistan's Supreme Court today ordered authorities to transfer jailed former Prime Minister Imran Khan to Islamabad's Shifa International Hospital for a comprehensive medical examination within the next few days. The court said the order was being issued in view of PTI's founder Imran Khan's health and the constitutional guarantee of the right to life and access to medical facilities. It also directed authorities to ensure weekly meetings between Imran Khan and his family members and ordered the establishment of a medical board with his personal physician and his sister to be associated with it. Former Pakistan Prime Minister has been imprisoned at Adiyala Jail in Rawalpindi since August 2023 and is facing multiple corruption cases. Iran today said that the Strait of Hormuz will remain closed to maritime traffic until all Iranian conditions under the 14-point Memorandum of Understanding, or MOU, signed with the US are fully met. Tehran has tied the reopening of the strategic waterway directly to the complete removal of foreign sanctions and the cessation of military operations. Iranian Parliament Speaker Mohammad Bakhar Khalibaf asserted that the Islamic Republic is ready to impose a heavier defeat on the enemy in proportion to its actions and aggressions. On the other hand, US President Donald Trump in a social media post today said that the US has no planned talks with Iran, but insisted the Strait of Hormuz remains open and operating. His remarks come amid the expiry of the 60-day window provided by the MOU to halt military hostilities for peace talks between the two sides. The anti-corruption branch ACB of Delhi government has arrested former minister and AAP leader Satendra Kumar Jain, IAS officer and former CEO of Delhi Jal Board Udit Prakash Rai and 4 others accused persons in connection with irregularities and criminal conspiracy in the tendering process relating to augmentation and upgradation of sewage treatment plants of the Delhi Jal Board. The case was registered against them on the complaint of Directorate of Vigilance. On to sports now. In men's cricket, India have tightened their grip on the first test against host Sri Lanka on day 4 in Galle. Chasing a target of 372 runs, Sri Lanka was struggling at 84 for 4 in the second innings at stumps. India now needs 6 more wickets to secure victory in the test. India were bowled out for 193 in the second innings, setting the visitors a target of 372 runs. Rishabh Pant top scored with 66 runs off 69 deliveries. In the BWF Badminton World Championships, Indian women's doubles pair of Teresa Jolly and Gayatri Gopichand have advanced to the pre-quarterfinals in New Delhi. The Indian duo outshined United States' Lauren Lam and Allison Lee in straight games. Ace shuttlers Lakshya Sen and Unnati Hooda have sailed into the second round of respective singles events. The government has announced the National Sports Awards 2025. India's premier women's badminton doubles pair of Teresa Jolly and Pulela Gopichand, along with 15 other sports

0: persons from various disciplines will be presented the Arjun Award for their outstanding performances. And now, before we end the bulletin, the headlines once again. BRICS nations reaffirm commitment to environmental protection and sustainable development. New Delhi stresses environmental action must address needs of developing countries. India says credibility of country's election machinery well established globally as US President Donald Trump praises poll system. Supreme Court to form high-powered panel to probe allegations of police excesses and violence against security personnel during Delhi student protests. Pakistan's top court orders transfer of jailed former Prime Minister Imran Khan to hospital for medical examination. Iran reiterates Strait of Hormuz to remain closed till all its conditions agreed with the US are fully met. In men's cricket, India tightened grip on Gal Test against Sri Lanka on day 4. And Indian women's doubles pair of Teresa Jolly and Gayatri Gopichand advanced to pre-quarterfinals in Badminton World Championships. That's all in the news at 9. Good night.
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2: This is Akashwani. In the program Spotlight Now, we bring you a discussion on India-Japan partnership, new opportunities in trade, technology and investment. The participants are Skand Ranjan Tayal, former ambassador, and Ashwini Srivastava, journalist.
3: A delegation from Japan is visiting India to participate in different events, including the UPA-Japan Investment Meet being held in Lucknow from August 18 to 23rd. More than 200 Japanese industrialists, chief executive officers, business representatives, and policymakers are expected to participate in the investment meet. Ambassador Tayal, before we discuss trade and economic relations between India and Japan in detail and also the visit of the Japanese delegation, let's first talk about bilateral relationships between the two countries. How do you see it?
4: India-Japan bilateral relations are very close in political, strategic, as well as economic areas. India and Japan have bilateral annual summits. July 2026 summit was held in this year when the Prime Minister of Japan, Sanae Takaishi, visited India. And the joint communique, the title was Advancing Ties, Strengthening Bonds. That means the bonds are there, which are strong, and the ties are strong. And we all see that in India's economic transformation, Japan has played a very, very important role, particularly in the transportation sector. Also, the whole country has seen how the metro with Japanese assistance came in New Delhi, and now gradually all over the country in different cities we have very major metro networks. Japan is also helping us in Delhi-Mumbai industrial corridor, and of course the future. The whole country is waiting for the completion of the Mumbai-Ahmedabad high-speed train, which will transform India's railway sector. So in many ways, this is a snapshot, a window to what India-Japan economic and technical cooperation has been in the past 3-4 decades.
3: So, sir, what's the importance of the Japanese delegation visit? The meet which is happening in Lucknow, the state government there aims to convert the business interest of Japanese companies into concrete investments, technology transfer, joint projects and large-scale employment generation. And the delegation is expected to visit other areas also and hold bilateral talks to further strengthen bilateral relationship. How do you see the importance of Japanese delegation's visit?
4: India is on the march towards Viksit Bharat, and UP is also on the march, and new projects are coming up. New airport has come up in Jawar, and Japan and Japanese industries are looking to invest in India under their China plus one strategy, as they have realized that they have become over dependent on investments in China. And last year summit, there was an agreement between our Honorable Prime Minister Narendra Modi and the Japanese Prime Minister Sanae Takaishi that Japan will invest 10 trillion yen in 10 years, which amounts to rupees 60,000 crores. And this visit of 200 odd Japanese companies to Uttar Pradesh shows how serious Japanese companies are, and how serious the government of Uttar Pradesh is, the industry of Uttar Pradesh is, to invite the Japanese companies to invest in Uttar Pradesh, establish new companies, new factories.

0: and have a win-win situation where India's youth will get employment, there will be technology transfer and upgradation of India's industry, and the GDP growth rate of not only Uttar Pradesh but of India will go up. Japan and India working together in industry can bring modernization, transformation and new technology in many technology sectors, industrial sectors and manufacturing sectors.
1: In your opening remarks, you mentioned about a strengthening of bond. What keeps this bond tightened? What holds together this bond between the two countries?
0: During the talks in July, when Prime Minister of Japan was here, there was an emphasis on people-to-people exchanges. The 75th anniversary of diplomatic relations between India and Japan is coming. That will be celebrated in a big way. There is already an agreement that more than 30,000 Indian students will be taught Japanese language, so that more and more Indian skilled workers can go to Japan and work in their factories, in their establishments, in their health care, in their elderly care. And of course, there is a lot of goodwill in Japan for India already. And there is a lot of goodwill in India for Japan already. So there is a very good foundation of Buddhist connection. Connection of Buddhism is there. Then after the Second World War and during the Subhash Chandra Bose was supported by Japan when Indian National Army came in India, attacked the British from Myanmar, and that also has a very good resonance with the people of India, that Japan helped Subhash Chandra Bose ji and India in fighting colonialism from British Empire.
1: Sir, if we scan through data related to both the countries, India's total trade with Japan in financial year 25-26 was $27.48 billion, with exports worth $6.04 billion and imports was $21.44 billion. In 2024-25 financial year, India ranked 18th in Japan's total trade with 1.4% share, while Japan ranked 17th in India's total trade with 2.1% share. Also, the Japanese FDI into India has mainly been in automobile, electrical equipment, telecommunication, chemical, financial and pharmaceutical sectors. There are around 1500 Japanese companies registered in India. How do you see the scope of further strengthening this trade partnership, mainly in automobile, home appliances, technology and other such segments? Do you see it that it would grow in coming years, and what steps can be taken by both the countries?
0: It will most certainly grow, and new areas have been identified, which will include artificial intelligence. Defense manufacturing is coming up as a new area, and naval radio antenna unicorn, that factory will be established in India. Transfer of technology is already happening. Then in healthcare, there are now more opportunities in pharmaceutical sector, medical devices and biotechnology. In critical minerals, India and Japan have agreed to work together for both geological exploration and mineral exploration. And when Prime Minister of Japan was here, 120 MOUs were signed worth investment of about $12.5 billion in India. So there is already a lot of groundwork which has happened, and all these MOUs are now in the process of being converted into reality. The trade of $30 billion or even less is much below potential, and both the governments are committed to increase this trade and facilitate the working of American companies as well as Indian companies, so that there is ease of doing business in India and Japanese companies find it comfortable and quick to invest in India, go into production, sell their goods in India as well as abroad, because Indian market is very big and that is a big attraction for Japanese companies. And as you mentioned, many Japanese companies have been very successful in India. They have made a lot of profits. And now what the message from India is that come make in India, not only for India but for the outside world also, for exports. And Japanese companies are responding to this invitation from India.
1: Right, sir, that's very important. Do you see that there will be an increase in FDI from Japan in the years to come? Let's say 5 or 10 years down the line, there will be more FDI from Japanese?
0: Yes, certainly. As I said, there is a commitment that in 10

0: Yes, 10 trillion yen will be invested in India. That was from last year, 2025 to 2035, and that is rupees 60,000 crores. And 120 MOUs have already been in operation for about $12.5 billion. And in this get together or meeting in Lucknow, where 200 odd Japanese companies are there, I am confident that there will be many more MOUs signed between Japanese companies and Indian companies, and very quickly with the proactive assistance of the government of UP as well as the central government, all those MOUs will come into operation and will see progress on the ground very soon.
1: There are also over 100 Indian companies working in Japan. Do you see the scope of increasing presence by Indian companies there? And what could be those areas where investors or companies from India can explore in Japan? What could be those areas?
0: Indian companies are mostly in services sector and in IT sector, and now they are also trying to enter some food processing sector, but the major industry investment is yet to come. And there is the complementarity there, because Japan has technology and capital. India has very skilled manpower at every level, from the worker level to the former foreman level to the engineer level to the manager level. And also, India offers a huge, big market of 150 crore people. So there is a complementarity between the Japanese economy and the Indian economy, and that is what makes this partnership very strong and profitable for both sides.
1: Do you see the possibility of sending more skilled workforce from India to Japan? Is that possible?
0: Yes, very much so. International mobility agreements are now very much part of India's foreign policy, because Japan as well as Korea, they have a declining population, very low birth rates, and aging populations which require more care, more nursing. And this opens new possibilities of India's skilled workers, semi-skilled workers, healthcare workers, IT experts to move to Japan and to work there, because all the work in Japan is done in Japanese. So it is very important that Indian workers who want to work, whether professional or skilled workers, they learn Japanese. And to that, there is already about a 10-year-old agreement between the former Prime Minister Abe and our Prime Minister Modi, that the teaching of Japanese in Indian schools will be increased. And many Indian schools now offer courses in Japanese language also.
1: So there are already 59,000 Indians living there. And in your opening remarks, you also mentioned about Buddhism connect that binds the two countries. How do you see the scope of student exchange between the two countries? And what could be the possible ways to increase people-to-people contact between the two nations?
0: There is already agreements between the universities, Japanese universities and Indian universities, for joint research and students exchange. But from India, for students to go to Japan for higher studies, it is important that they learn Japanese language. And on that, at many universities also, new courses are being opened. So that is the way to go. And it will take time, but more Indian students would be able to go to Japan and study in Japanese universities if they learn the Japanese language.
1: If you have to conclude this Japanese delegation visit and its key takeaways, how would you sum up?
0: In the Indo-Pacific, India-Japan relations are extremely important, not only for bilateral prosperity and cooperation, but also for stability and tranquility in the entire Indo-Pacific area. Both India and Japan are members of Quad, which has United States and Australia also, and both have a common vision of a free and open Indo-Pacific. There are no bilateral disagreements between India and Japan. There is a lot of goodwill among our peoples of both the countries, and for the last 20-25 years, continuously, there has been very strong interaction at the highest levels of our leadership, with a full sentiment of friendship, cooperation, collaboration, and of working together for mutual benefit as well as for global peace and prosperity.
1: Ambassador Tyal, you mentioned in detail

0: different aspects of Indo-Japanese relations, be it in trade, technology, or people-to-people contact. Thank you so much for talking to us.
1: Thank you.
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0: This is Akashvani. In the special program, now we bring you an exclusive interview with Honorable Justice P.S. Narasimha on the Supreme Court of India's Samadhan Samaroh initiative. Interviewer is Pragya Devula, Akashvani correspondent.
1: The Supreme Court of India has undertaken the Samadhan Samaroh initiative. It aims at facilitating the settlement of cases pending before the Supreme Court of India amicably through consent-based resolution mechanisms. This initiative started on 21st April and will be concluding with a special Lok Adalat from 21st to 23rd of this month. To talk more about this, we have with us Honorable Justice P.S. Narasimha, Supreme Court Judge. Sir, welcome to the program.
2: Thank you. Thank you for having me here.
1: Sir, let's begin by understanding more about Samadhan Samaroh initiative and what problem in the judicial system is it trying to address?
2: Main problem is about large pendency of cases. And the second issue, which is not about pendency, is the method by which disputes can be resolved easily, comfortably, without too much of a technical procedure. These are the two things that we are seeking to resolve through Samadhan Samaroh.
1: So if you can tell us a little more about what Samadhan Samaroh is and how is it different from a regular court?
2: Samadhan Samaroh is a new name that the chief has given for what is popularly known as mediation. The fundamental difference between mediation and a regular court hearing lies in the empowerment of the persons who are seeking justice or a resolution. In mediation, the persons who are litigating before the court are given the power to decide the dispute. They are given the atmosphere, they are also given the method by which they could give and take, and eventually the resolution occurs through their own decision and not by an independent body like that of a judge who, irrespective of the likes and dislikes of a party, will finally decide. The advantage of a mediation is that the resolution is arrived through a voluntary process of those who are involved in it. That's the greatest advantage of resolution as against a decision making by a court of law. It's far more enduring. It's far more satisfying that resolution is brought about by their own intentional and deliberate decision making. That's the fundamental difference.
1: Right. So if we're talking about this process, it started around 4 months back and it will be concluding with a special Lok Adalat. There have been various stakeholders, whether we talk about Advocate on Record, District Service Legal Authorities, banks. Can you give us an overview about the entire process and how is it actually getting implemented on the ground?
2: Yes, we have been undertaking this, what we call an adversarial litigation system, where you have advocates for each of the rival parties and a judge to decide. This was there from even before independence. We have now begun to accept this concept of mediation. And it has been successfully undertaken for a very long time, but we have not really institutionalized it. And we have now a mediation act also. So far as the Supreme Court is concerned, we have been holding Lok Adalats from time to time.

0: But now with the advent of some kind of a professionalism in conducting mediation process, we had started about 2024 in a big way. What we had done at that time was we contacted the litigants living in the even in talukas through the NALSA National Legal Services mechanism. So we reached out to them, the courts reached out to where they were living, and both the parties, there was a platform arranged for them to come together, and mediators at that place brought them together, made them discuss with each other to arrive at a resolution. And eventually that decision was transmitted, and sitting in the Supreme Court where the litigation was pending, we could either accept the resolution or permit them to go back to the court. So that was the method which we had followed. This year we realized that it is not sufficient to just get in touch with the litigants or the persons whose cases are pending in the Supreme Court. It is also very, very important to have the discussion with the advocates who are having the cases here. So we involved all the lawyers who had filed cases before the Supreme Court on behalf of those clients. We had a detailed meeting with those lawyers. We also had a meeting with, if it were an institution against which the individuals had filed cases, we brought those lawyers appearing for the institutions. We also brought the management of that institution here. Like, take for example a bank case. A person is filing a case against an insurance company. So the individual claiming insurance is before this court. We also have the advocate representing the insurance company here. And we also had officers belonging to the insurance company coming here. So all the three were there. The Honorable Chief Justice and other judges have addressed them and talked to them, saying that this is the process which has started here. While this segment of those representing the parties were present in the court, simultaneously NALSA was also contacting the clients at the grassroots level. So both were later on. We'll integrate, and finally if a resolution is brought about, and that will be taken on board by us on the two dates, and we will accept the resolution and we will pass an order on the basis of the resolution and the terms and conditions of the agreements that they have arrived at. So this is a process. It's a kind of an evolution, so to say, from what we were doing earlier. And this is much better an approach, because lawyers are really the representatives of the parties. Without getting in touch with the lawyers and getting to know what their clients' aspirations are, we can't directly get in touch with the clients and then ask them to resolve. That's not the method. Over a period of time, perhaps, if there will definitely be more such Lok Adalats to be held by us, perhaps it will be direct and straightforward, where we would ask the lawyers themselves to get in touch with their client and sit here along with us, the mediators, to get the disputes resolved here. That will be perhaps simpler, straightforward, and more easier for us to handle.
1: So a thought that comes to, a question that comes to my mind is, when we're talking about this process of mediation, two parties, they might have different access to legal resources, there might be different power hierarchies. I mean, if there is a settlement that is being reached, is it just consent-based resolution? How is justice, it is ensured that the resolution, the settlement that is reached is just and not just consent-based?
0: That's very important. If it were a simple case of an agreement between the parties, it's the conscience. If they are honest and if they are very clear about the benefit that they had arrived on the basis of the discussion, you don't really need an enforcing mechanism. But nevertheless, we had to evolve the alternative in the event they followed thereafter, what is to be done. So the law has evolved, and that particular agreement that they arrive at is now given the sanctity of law, and that agreement will be in the nature of a decree of a court, which can really be enforced. So it is

0: given the tenor of an enforceable document. So agreements which are arrived at on the basis of a mediation and in Lok Adalats are enforceable documents. So they can straight away be executed. So that much confidence people will now have that once I arrive at a settlement, this will be binding on all the parties. It's enforceable. So the person who is wanting it to be enforced and other person says that I will not abide by my agreement will be bound by execution in a court of law. So you can, in the same manner as that of a judgment of a court, you can get this agreement enforced.
1: Talking about the cost, so if a litigant opts for such a process for settlement of their cases, do they have to bear any additional cost?
0: So far as the litigants are concerned, as of now, there is no cost at all. No cost on the litigant at all. Over and above that, if during the pendency of a case, that parties are referred to a mediation and or through the process of Samadhan, Samaroh, or something like this, or Lok Adalat, they arrive at a settlement, the costs that are incurred in the form of a court fees and stamp duty when the cases are filed, those are also returned back to the party. That's a kind of a very positive incentive to settle it rather than to litigate.
1: So speaking specifically about Samadhan Samaroh initiative, what are the timelines for this entire initiative? And can someone still join this process, or is that date over?
0: There is nothing so formal about it. Even every day, myself or many of my colleagues, the moment they come across a dispute presented before them, if they feel that it is resolvable through Samadhan Samaroh, they even refer the matter. There is no formality to it. We have been adding large number of cases which are pending here, either through an advocate on record referring to us or the court referring to us. Even on mention, we'll say, let us put it up before the Samadhan Samaroh bench. So that's the positive part of it. The essence of this resolution is informality. That's the big distinction between a court cases and a resolution.
1: So if we're talking about the Legal Services Authorities Act, it provides for Lok Adalat. How does this initiative really build up on that mechanism?
0: This is no different from that. It's one and the same, except that the name has been changed. But it's so far as the process is concerned, and the Legal Services Act gives the legal regime under which the whole system operates. But then how does the resolution, how is the resolution brought about? It's through the process of mediation. Now mediation, we have another statute. Substantial provisions have already come into force. So it is the process of mediation by which a resolution is brought about within the framework of Legal Services Authorities Act. These are the two acts which are at tandem and then work together.
1: As you were mentioning earlier, special Lok Adalat was conducted earlier by the Supreme Court as well. What were the learnings? You mentioned one of those, but yes. Were there any other learnings which were there and which have been incorporated this time?
0: Yeah, actually, you're right. It's a learning process. Every time you conduct, you will learn more. So we have learnt it, but one important lesson that I would have learnt is that there is necessity to institutionalize it. It can't be once in 2 years or once in 3 years or even once in an year, and you prepare a new team, put them in place, and then conduct this Lok Adalat and then forget about it. This is something which we need to have as a permanent setup. We have already started that process. We are going to do it. We are going to institutionalize it, and the process will be continuous, and we will be building upon it. This is a great lesson, and it is going to be better and what we call with institutional memory and institutional expertise and institutional plurality, with that experience we are going to build it up. That's the big advantage that we have got.
1: So building up on the experience of the last special Lok Adalat that was done, and now that the Samadhan Samaroh is being implemented, what are the challenges that have come up, especially now that you talk about institutionalizing this setup?
0: There are multiple challenges. Core of it is in the art of persuasion. Right, building up trust.

0: So you need very good trained personalities who will enable people to walk towards resolution. Now, who are those personalities? If you are talking about mediators, are they independently trained and experienced mediators? So we don't have too many mediators which are exclusively professional mediators. So most of the lawyers have to double up. They are lawyers in a court, they can choose to be mediators. So therefore, the human resource that we have today is the resource which is about 80% a resource of lawyers themselves. So the biggest challenge is, if lawyers are to be mediators, they will have to train themselves, they will have to upgrade themselves, they will have to shed a great amount of techniques that they would have learned as lawyers and relearn the techniques of mediators. So that's a challenge. It's time consuming. That binary and a distinction between the two lives, one as a lawyer, one as a mediator, has to be very clear, separated, and must develop it in such an extent that, you know, one doesn't overlap on the other. This is a big challenge. The second challenge I think we can meet is to create a permanent body and a continuous department in the Supreme Court, or some kind of a separate section where we'll have manpower who will continuously keep dealing with it. The third challenge is about domain expertise. It's very, very important to have mediators who have expertise in the subject. So I believe there is no area which can't be resolved through mediation, but it depends upon what is the expertise of the person who is bringing about the mediation. Even very highly technical, contested topics like insolvency can be mediated very easily and effectively. Acquisition can anyway be mediated. Company matters, corporate matters, trademarks, these are all niche areas for lawyers' practice, but they are, according to me, much more easier to resolve through mediation than litigation.
1: And what is your view on the pre-litigation cases and the role of mediation there?
0: That's again an expectation of law incorporated in the Act also. The success of it depends on the culture that we develop, the acceptance in the legal community, the culture by which we incorporate it as part of our system is a process which will be slow. It may be slow, but it must be steady and it must grow over a period of time. And before somebody goes to litigation, first ask them to go in for some kind of a resolution is a very important thing. But then it's a mindset, so one has to come out of it, evolve. Much of it also depends on the perception of mediation and resolution do not have a revenue model, if I may use that expression. So therefore, it's always treated sadly as some kind of a charity or some kind of a part-time. That attitude has to change. One has to develop that attitude towards accepting mediation as important as litigation, and as professionally important as litigation. And in which case, I think it will be in two segments, you know. So you immediately go for resolution if possible. But one doesn't find a interest in mediation for the reason that there is perhaps no revenue model there. So that makes some difference that we need to. The society of lawyers, judges and lawmakers have to reflect on this and arrive at a decision.
1: What kind of cases are being taken up in Samadhan Samaroh?
0: A whole variety of cases are there. Land acquisition matters. We have matrimonial issues. We have cases where property declaration of ownership rights, injunction cases, and such

0: the civil matters. There are also commercial matters are also there. There are also a large number of appeals relating to motor accidents claims. There could also be check bouncing cases. So there is no periphery for that. But substantial matters are of this nature.
1: How did you encourage people to adopt this method, to try mediation, especially when you do mention that on the other hand we do have this issue of revenue not being associated so much with mediation?
0: The mediators are really experts in the field, and the trained mediators have helped meet them. But the reality of the fact is that what is at stake is, number one, time. Number two is peace of mind. Number three is cost, expenses. So invariably court cases are long drawn. So therefore there is one factor which will persuade people. Secondly, they are also expensive. Third, very importantly, they are uncertain. You don't know where you're going to win or lose. By the end of 15 years, you don't know whether you have won the case or not. Even if the court says that you have succeeded in the matter, what's the use? You lost the time, you lost the money. So these are the things which, on being properly informed, and the people calmly sit down and realize that emotion apart, anger apart, disillusion apart, where am I going to be by the end of the day after the case is over? They would be persuaded to adopt something like a resolution through mediation.
1: Samadhan Samaroh started on 21st April. It's been almost 4 months now. How do you see the progress of the initiative and the response to it?
0: As I told you, that this is a process. We keep improving from time to time. We had large number of, Honorable Chief Justice has held a number of meetings with the Chief Justice of every state, the Advocates General of every state, and also the district judges, and also the officers who were involved in acquisition, and then the state representatives like the chief secretaries and other things. This time it had been a process which involved consultation and prodding of many of the stakeholders. So that process is a long drawn process, and it was professionally conducted continuously with great amount of enthusiasm and sincerity. I think that's a very positive thing.
1: And have you seen any kind of cases or any states or any patterns where there has been a very positive response?
0: Yeah, one or two states have done a good job. It will again vary from state to state, high court to high court. It's very, very varied. I mean, we can't have, there's no standard. So it depends upon multiple things. So subject-wise, interestingly, large number of tax related resolutions have also come forward this time, because that was because of the positive input from the finance ministry. They were also very keen that the number of tax related matter could be resolved. So those had come. Some cases, they themselves came forward and said that we will not pursue these cases. So there were others which they thought we will leave it to the court. So I think that's a very positive thing. And these things, we have got a flicker of all this. So we're going to build on this. We're going to build on this and improve on this the next time.
1: So as Samadhan Samaroh is coming, you know, to its conclusion very soon, how would you want to judge the success of this initiative? Will it be that one number, how many cases have been settled, or is it more nuanced?
0: Personally, I will judge it from the perspective of how well we have formulated our institutional mechanism for mediation in times to come. I will look at it as a stepping stone. It's not in numbers. It's not in saying how many we resolved this year in comparison to the last year. It's a continuous process, and it must be very closely associated with the working of the court. And we can definitely, that's positive part of it, definitely we can do much better in times to

0: into an institutional memory, then we would have lost it. The real thing will be dependent on how we have converted this into an institution in times to come. If we do that and set down, I keep telling these officers that as you keep performing your functions, note from time to time the difficulties that you have encountered, and by the end of it, if you put them down and formulate the whole process in the form of, you know, the steps that have been taken, this will be of great help for the next Lok Adalat to be conducted. Step by step we will improve. That is how institutions are always built.
1: Alright, so we can think of Samadhan Samaro as a step towards building an institution where mediation would be a strong aspect, a key aspect of resolving matters. Thank you very much, sir, for giving an overview about Samadhan Samaro and giving us time and telling the listeners of Akashwani the details about it. Thank you
0: so much.
2: 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Narasimha on the Supreme Court of India's Samadhan Samaro initiative. Interviewer was Pragya Devla, Akashwani correspondent. This program was produced and presented by the News Services Division of Akashwani. 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

This is Akashvani. The news read by V.C. Pramod. BRICS nation today reiterated their commitment to strengthening collaboration on environmental protection and sustainable development. A joint ministerial statement adopted on the conclusion of the 12th BRICS Environment Ministers meeting in New Delhi today said, BRICS nations also reaffirmed their commitment to advancing the full and effective implementation of the 2030 Agenda for Sustainable Development, the United Nations Framework Convention on Climate Change, and its Paris Agreement. The countries emphasized that enhanced international cooperation, including availability of finance from developed countries, is essential to enable developing countries to effectively address environmental and climate challenges while advancing sustainable development and poverty eradication. India is chairing BRICS this year with the theme Building for Resilience, Innovation, Cooperation and Sustainability. The BRICS ministers also expressed their appreciation for India's leadership in advancing the circular economy as an enabler of sustainable development. Union Agriculture and Farmers Welfare Minister Shivraj Singh Chauhan has emphasized the need to produce high-quality agricultural products that meet global market standards. He said it can be done by educating farmers about various modern technical tools. The minister was addressing the 97th Annual General Meeting of the Indian Council for Agricultural Research, ICAR, in New Delhi today. The minister also administered the Saptadhara of Shakti Pledge to officials of both ministries in national capital. Mr. Chauhan said, through Shakti Ki Saptadhara, Prime Minister Narendra Modi has presented a clear roadmap for building a developed India. India Today said that the credibility and robustness of its election machinery are well established globally. Spokesperson of the Ministry of External Affairs, Randhir Jaiswal, stated this while briefing media in New Delhi this evening. Mr. Jaiswal was responding to US President Donald Trump's praise for India's election system and his reference to Chief Election Commissioner Ganesh Kumar's remarks on the lack of voter identification in US elections. On massive earthquake in Indonesia, Mr. Jaiswal said, India is deeply saddened by this tragedy. On the reports of India receiving energy requests from Bangladesh, Mr. Jaiswal said, India has an ongoing energy cooperation with the neighboring country. On Pakistan's reaction to India's claims over Shehzad Bhatti terror network, the spokesperson said, India takes issue of terrorism very seriously. The Supreme Court today said that it would constitute a high-powered committee comprising retired Apex Court and High Court judges, a former DGP and an ex-CBI director to examine allegations of police excesses against students during recent protests in Delhi and violence against police personnel. A three-judge bench headed by Chief Justice Surya Kant said an order for constituting the committee would be released tomorrow after it receives suggestions from different parties on other members to be included in the panel. The top court further said that it will direct the handing over of video footage and CCTV recordings of the violence during the 20th of July Parliament March in Delhi to the high-powered committee for examination. National Testing Agency has revamped its examination team by removing 600 experts and onboarding new experts. In a social media post, Ministry of Education said that a four-tier question paper checking system will be put in place by NTA to strengthen the scrutiny of examination papers. The NTA will also induct 20 to 25 officials in the next 2 to 3 weeks. Further, NTA offices will be shifted to the new premises where security will be reinforced with CISF teams. In the BWF Badminton World Championships, Indian women's doubles pair of Tressa Jolly and Gayatri Gopichand have advanced to the pre-quarterfinals in Delhi. The Indian duos outshined United States' Lauren Lam and Alison Lee in straight games 21-15, 21-12. A-shuttlers Lakshya Sen and Unnati Huda have sailed into the second round of their respective singles events. And that is the end of this news bulletin.

BRICS nation has reiterated their commitment to strengthening collaboration on environmental protection and sustainable development. A joint ministerial statement adopted on the conclusion of the 12th BRICS Environment Ministers meeting in New Delhi yesterday said, BRICS nations also reaffirmed their commitment to advancing the full and effective implementation

of the 2030 Agenda for Sustainable Development. The countries emphasized that enhanced international cooperation, including availability of finance from developed countries, is essential to enable developing countries to effectively address environmental and climate changes. India is chairing BRICS this year with the theme Building for Resilience, Innovation, Cooperation and Sustainability. Union Agriculture and Farmers Welfare Minister Shivraj Singh Chauhan has emphasized the need to produce high-quality agricultural products that meet global market standards. He said it can be done by educating farmers about various modern technical tools. The minister was addressing the 97th Annual General Meeting of the Indian Council of Agricultural Research, ICAR, in New Delhi today. The minister also administered the Sapta Dhara of Shakti Pledge to officials of both ministries in the national capital. Mr. Chauhan said, through Shakti Ki Saptadhara, Prime Minister Narendra Modi has presented a clear roadmap for building a developed India. The Supreme Court has said that it would constitute a high-powered committee comprising retired Apex Court and High Court judges, a former DGP and an ex-CBI director to examine allegations of police excesses against students during recent protests in Delhi and violence against police personnel. A three-judge bench headed by Chief Justice Surya Kant said an order for constituting the committee would be released tomorrow after it receives suggestions from different parties on other members to be included in the panel. The top court further said that it will direct the handing over of video footage and CCTV recordings of the violence during the 20th of July Parliament March in Delhi to the high-powered committee for examination. National Testing Agency has revamped its examination team by removing 600 experts and onboarding new experts. In a social media post, Ministry of Education said that a four-tier question paper checking system will be put in place by NTA to strengthen the scrutiny of examination papers. The NTA also will conduct 20 to 25 officials in the next 2 to 3 weeks. Further, NTA officers will be shifted to the new premises where security will be reinforced with CISF teams. The government has approved the incentive scheme for promotion of domestic PNG connections aimed at bringing clean, safe and affordable piped cooking gas to households across the country. The scheme will be effective from the 1st of next month. The Ministry of Petroleum and Natural Gas said that the scheme is designed to fast-track the expansion of active PNG connections, ensuring that more families can start using piped natural gas in their kitchens at the earliest. In the BWF Badminton World Championships, Indian women's doubles pair of Tressa Jolly and Gayatri Gopichand have advanced to the pre-quarterfinals in Delhi. The Indian duo outshined United States' Lauren Lam and Allison Lee in straight games 21-15, 21-12. Ace shuttlers Lakshya Sen and Unnati Hooda have sailed into the second round of respective singles events. In men's cricket, host Sri Lanka will resume their second innings at the overnight score of 84 for 4 on day 4 of the first test match series of the GAL International Stadium in Sri Lanka today. Sonal Dinusha and Dhananjay De Silva remained at the crease when stumps were drawn last evening. Earlier, India were bowled out for 193 in their second innings, setting Sri Lanka a target of 372 runs. The second and final test of the series will be played in Colombo on the 23rd of this month. And that is the end of this news bulletin.